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But thou, O Lord, shalt laugh at them. Thou shalt bring them down into the pit of destruction. 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

0: the stomach would pace the room again. 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Often the sun would be blazing over southern chimneys before she could persuade herself to get into bed. And there she would lie, pitching and tossing, laughing and sighing for an hour or longer before she slept at last. What was all this stir about her person, society? For she smiled at what her society said or done. It's no reason for they need such an excitement which seems not their own. In plain language, she's like nothing falling or a fountain rising. A memory as she confronts them all next day. Orlando could never remember a single line. She smiled into the name. Then she listened for a moment. Such a name is not her own. The leaves glowing. It's not an age of light. Then she saw C, charming life, Mr. Elver, music. Then she turned on her cheek, tried to recollect the rapidity of their gathering. Her politeness, charm, stripped the sisters from her back. She was bound to rows in a neat black silk, and if she could not have made a thing, nobleman, and rang the bell the same always. When the servant gave, nothing remained him till next day. Yet Rayside, in just a moment, was in town. She was summoned by urgent affairs to London. We are forced to conclude that society is one of the Archduke's such a skilled housekeeper so prompt about Christmas time. Who splays a chattel from the proper mixing and stirring of a dozen different ingredients.
1: Such an elevating of the hand,
0: but it is in itself insipid.
1: Chapter 4.
0: Take away Lord O, Lord A, Lord C, or Mr. M, and separately each is nothing. Stir them all together, and they combine to give off the most intoxicating of flavors, the most seductive of scents. Yet this intoxication, this seductiveness, entirely evade our analysis. At one and the same time, therefore, society is everything, and society is nothing. Society is the most powerful concoction in the world, and society has no existence whatsoever. Such monsters the poets and the novelists alone can deal with. With such something-nothings, their works are stuffed out to prodigious size, and to them, with the best will in the world, we are content to leave it. Following the example of our predecessors, therefore, we will only say that society in the reign of Queen Anne was of unparalleled brilliance. To have the entry there was the aim of every well-bred person.

Thank you.

I'm gonna go to the bathroom.

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0: another place. 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She would attend her lady. Often the sun would be blazing over Southwark chimneys before she could persuade herself to get into bed. And there she would lie, pitching and tossing, laughing and sighing, for an hour or longer before she slept at last. What was all this stir about her person, society? For she smiled at what her society said or done, but it's no reason for a lady to be such an excitement which seems not their own. In plain language, but nothing falling, or a fountain rising. A memory as she confronts them all. Next day, Orlando could never remember a single word, but she smiled into the name. Then she listened for a moment, such names, and only the leaves glowing, the sparrow's age with light. Then she saw C, charming life, Mr. L, music. Then she turned on her heel, tried to recollect the rapidity that had left her politeness, charm, stripped the sisters from her back. She was bound to in rows and a neat black silk mission. She could not name a thing, nobleman, and rang the bell the same always. When the servant came, nothing remained him to wait for day. Yet bedside in just a moment was in tears. She was summoned by urgent affairs to London. We are forced to conclude that society is one of the archdukes, such as skilled housekeepers serve hobs about Christmas time. Displays that she had had the proper mixing and stirring of a dozen different ingredients. Such an allotting of the hand, but it is in itself insipid.
1: Chapter 4.
0: Take away Lord O, Lord A, Lord C, or Mr. M, and separately each is nothing. Stir them all together, and they combine to give off the most intoxicating of flavors, the most seductive of scents. Yet this intoxication, this seductiveness, entirely evade our analysis. At one and the same time, therefore, society is everything, and society is nothing. Society is the most powerful concoction in the world, and society has no existence whatsoever. Such monsters the poets and the novelists alone can deal with. With such something-nothings, their works are stuffed out to prodigious size, and to them, with the best will in the world, we are content to leave it. Following the example of our predecessors, therefore, we will only say that society in the reign of Queen Anne was of unparalleled brilliance. To have the entry there was the aim of every well-bred person.

targeted stories, presenting a certain excitement which seems not fair. Played by all of these, the night falls from the front, his memory, she confronts them on this Sunday, and as they remember a single smile, he has my heart into the name, and she listened for me, such things, and then he leaves for me, as for an age of life. The last son of C, charm of life, Mr. Elephant, he's on. Then she turned on the key to restraint, replying that he has left her pearls for his charm, stripped and sustenance from her back, she was bound to do rags, and need to black silk, and she was the name of the name. Frank does the same always. When supped, giving the chance to avoid occasion six, to get ready sign in Mr. Beaumont, since he was summoned by urgent affairs to Lansfield Forest to conclude that society was once the Archduke's son of school house office served once about Christmas time. We suppose that she had his pot proper mixing and stirring of a dozen different ingredients. Such a lovely poor hand, but it is in itself insipid. Chapter 4. Take away Lord O, Lord A, Lord C, Lord Mr. M, and separately each is nothing. Stir them all together, and they combine to give off the most intoxicating of flavors, the most seductive of scents. Yet this intoxication, this seductiveness, entirely evade our analysis. At one and the same time, therefore, society is everything, and society is nothing. Society is the most powerful concoction in the world. Society has no existence whatsoever. Such monsters the poets and the novelists alone can deal with. With such something nothings, their works are stuffed out to prodigious size, and to them, with the best will in the world, we are content to leave it. Following the example of our predecessors, therefore, we will only say that society in the reign of Queen Anne was of unparalleled brilliance.

Right.

from the hall of the pines. And a little more bay, as well the hall of her castle. Certain susceptibilities were asserting themselves, and others were diminishing. The change of clothes, and some philosophers were sides, matched it all with it. Strange by thoughts as they seem, clothes now.

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How there she would lie, pitching and tossing, laughing.

0: stripped the sustenance from her bag, she was bound to dress robes and a neat black silk mishap as an ordinary nobleman, and rang the bell the same always. When the servant gave nothing remained him to watch her attention, yet her excitement at the moment was intense. She was summoned by urgent affairs to London. We are forced to conclude that society is one of the Archduke's such a skilled housekeeper so prompt about Christmas time. Whose blade had had his hand from a mixing and stirring of a dozen different ingredients.
1: Such an elaborate command,
0: but it is in itself insipid.
1: Chapter 4.
0: Take away Lord O, Lord A, Lord C, or Mr. M, and separately each is nothing. Stir them all together, and they combine to give off the most intoxicating of flavors, the most seductive of scents. Yet this intoxication, this seductiveness, entirely evade our analysis. At one and the same time, therefore, society is everything, and society is nothing. Society is the most powerful concoction in the world, and society has no existence whatsoever. Such monsters the poets and the novelists alone can deal with. With such something-nothings, their works are stuffed out to prodigious size, and to them, with the best will in the world, we are content to leave it. Following the example of our predecessors, therefore, we will only say that society in the reign of Queen Anne was of unparalleled brilliance. To have the entry there was the aim of every well-bred person.

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Wham! Instant Groove. It's drifted away now though. Right out.

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0: was staggering like you're drunk or something. Went to jail again. Man whooped you so bad you can't hardly walk in. Bump your bastard. And your mammy was too, boy.
1: You say what?
0: I said you bump your bastard and your black mammy was too.
2: Now, I don't mind you call me nasty, bow-legged, not needing funk. You might even call me a queer, but I ain't gonna take that shit you talking about my mother dear. And why you up here asking me about my mother dear? You don't even know where yours is if you got one. I don't even think you got a mammy.
0: You gonna mess up in a minute.
2: I'm already messed up when I looked at you, boy. But I would just like to ask you a question. Where is your father?
0: See, I figured you were gonna ask something like that. My father's in Chicago. In Chicago.
2: I said, where is your father, son?
0: I said in Chicago.
2: Your daddy, I'm talking about. Your daddy, boy.
0: I said Chicago, man.
2: Your daddy ain't no Chicago fool.
0: I'll be damned.
2: You damn sure will be damned. Your daddy ain't in no Chicago.
0: I know where my daddy is.
2: You evidently don't know where your daddy is if you say he's in Chicago. Don't be looking at me like a cross-eyed, dilapidated, pigeon-toed cocksucker.
0: I know where

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And I'm... We'll play a Bill Haven's composition called Perseverance.

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Let's say it has not been raining for a while.

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Susan to say thank you, and please don't rewind. Just get stopped.

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Music or noise? 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Music or noise? Music or noise? Music or noise? Music or noise? Music or noise? Music or noise? Music or noise? Music or noise? Music or noise? Music or noise? Music or noise? Music or noise? Music or noise? Music or noise? Music or noise? Music or noise? Music or noise? Music or noise? Music or noise? Music or noise? Music or noise? Music or noise? Music or noise? Music or noise? Music or noise? Music or noise? Music or noise? Music or noise? Music or noise? Music or noise? Music or noise? Music or noise? Music or noise? Music or noise? Music or noise? Music or noise? Music or noise? Music or noise? Music or noise? Music or noise? Music or noise? Music or noise? Music or noise? Music or noise? Music or noise? Music or noise? Music or noise? Music or noise? Music or noise? Music or noise? Music or noise? Music or noise? Music or noise? Music or noise? Music or noise? Music or noise? Music or noise? Music or noise? Music or noise? Music or noise? Music or noise? Music or noise? Music or noise? Music or noise? Music or noise? Music or noise? Music or noise? Music or noise? Music or noise? Music or noise? Music or noise? 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

0: the fantasy touch in.
1: Eric Bugo at this time on the three pointer. Let's wake the bunch of.
2: What is this house of desperate?

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Scattered at 1,800 feet. Visibility 10 kilometers or more. Clouds scattered at 1,800 feet. Overcast at 3,700 feet. Viewpoint 00 QNH 1011.

Thank you.

0: We are in a situation in which growth is essential. Even early on, we need more creativity, originality, inspiration, exploring. I am arriving there and thinking, this is fantastic,
1: beautiful, inspiring.
0: Is there some point at which we have to start thinking, what is actually going on? Because I'm not supposed to be here.
1: We'd be better elsewhere.
0: I'm taking things as I find them, and I therefore assume as you would see them if you were going to the same place. Go back to normal aspects of society.
2: Freedom and choice.
0: This is a combination that
1: makes people feel elevated.
0: Fantastic.
3: And how far do you think we could take this ultimately?
4: I think it's important to constantly be asking that question.
0: I'm always doing that, you know.
1: I think what you end up with is more knowledge.
4: Which would basically mean that everybody has a stake in the pot, everybody has something.
0: Everything comes together. And it's just one of those magic moments.
4: And that has profound consequences. And we heard that number of times around the world.
0: And I did wonder, I'm not kidding you, if it became possible right now
1: to make people better. And perhaps you can give me some insight.
0: Oh yeah.

0: perfect, beautiful. Is there some point at which we have to start thinking what is actually going on? I'm taking things as I find them, and I therefore assume as you would see them if you were going to the same place. Because I'm not supposed to be here. Freedom and choice. This is a combination that makes people feel elevated. Fantastic. And how far do you think we could take this ultimately?
1: I think it's important to constantly be asking that question.
0: I think what you end up with is more knowledge.
1: Which would basically mean that everybody has a stake in the pot. Everybody has something.
0: Everything comes together.
1: And that has profound consequences. And we heard that a number of times.
0: But I did wonder if it became possible right now
1: to make people better. And perhaps you can give me some insight.

We are in a situation in which we need more creativity and originality. I remember arriving there and thinking, this is inspiring. This is a point at which we have to start thinking, what is actually going on? I'm taking things as I find them. Freedom and choice. This is a combination that makes people feel elevated. And how far do you think we can take this ultimately? I think it's important to constantly be asking that.

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1: 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In the spirit of Hans Fleisch, and with a nod to the rich history of Hörspiel, Julian Ottavi and Jenny Pickett of APO 33 and Electro Pixel 12 present 2 hours live from WGXC's Acre Studio. The first hour features the Hörspiel Machine with Ben Owen, Nikki Lint, Seth Kluett, Heidi Nielsen, Ambuscus, Gael Segalin, Marinos Koutsomikalis, Solar Return featuring Pickett and Ottavi, and Dinah Bird, plus Jean-Philippe Renou. In the second hour, Ottavi and Pickett perform their own live composition in three parts, a subterranean murmuring of solar winds and electromagnetic sound interference delivers listeners into an odyssey of river sounds. LF, VLF, drone syncopation, muted Morse, Kodar cameos, and frequency modulation synthesis serves up raw conversations between radio receivers and electronics. A dizzying storm of entomological calls, clicks, and fluttering wings conjures a global universe of insect cues and codes. Warbled utterances of plasma waves collide into fragments of phantom broadcasts and the faint echo of voices in the wilderness, imprinting this multifarious audio creation to memory. Let's tune in now.
2: All right. We are live in the WGXC Acre studio with Julian Ottavi and Jenny Pickett.
3: We're going to present this, what we call the Hörspiel Machine, because it's an AI that we organize in a radio show, permanent radio show, around 10 sound artists made a piece for this machine. And so, yeah, the first example of the use of radio medium was to produce art, sound art and radio art was in this German Hörspiel, and it's been the foundations of all that radio play. So it's a reference to the history of radio art. And in the same time, this through AI and a new form of retransformations of what is airplay, airwaves today or in the future. So we had...
2: Tell us who the artists are, because there's some great artists on that list.
3: Yeah. So the idea was to bring sound artists from the different places where we've been touring the festival. So I forgot to say that we also did 2 days of the festival in Cyprus.
4: We will do in Paris as well.
3: Yeah, I say that. And so we had Ben Owen, which is a sound artist from New York City. Nikki Lint, she's also a sound artist working a lot with sound from underwater. And she's been collaborating with A.D. Nielsen, which is an artist also that you know very well here, because she's have some piece in the garden. And she's also a sound artist using meteorology and satellites. And Thet Kluett, also a sound artist living in New York City. Ambuscus,
4: who works a lot with radio memories and audio archives, oral histories. Gail Segalin, who's a French musician and sound artist. She's worked a lot with electroacoustic composition and mixing sound for film, as well as psychogeographical projects.
3: Marinos
4: Koutsomikalis, who's a Greek artist. He's somebody who works a lot with different technologies, making generative systems. Is quite into post-digital and electronic circuitry.
3: And then Dina Bird and Jean-Philippe Renaud, which was also English, Franco-English radio artist. And then we also bring some pieces with Jenny inside. So
2: it's a great lineup. And some of our listeners may have heard some of those voices and works from them before. But does this do we need any introduction for what you're going to what they're doing? Or
3: so their piece has been remixed in this machine, this Ospin machine, that is basically mixing all the sound in normally on the 10 speakers. So it's a specialization system, and it's actually running now in Nantes in an exhibition, and it will run in Paris in another exhibition. But what we hear here is the stereo version. So no, I think it's we're gonna listen 45 minutes, which is an extract of the machine that runs and work for 2 months now. So it could, yeah, it's different every time. So basically, so we're gonna just drop in for 45 minutes listening of that.
2: All right. Well, let's drop in on that then. Turn this down. And we're ready to go whenever you are.
3: That's it.

essence of Elemental.

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0: Elizabeth Nelson, Elizabeth McConkel, Elizabeth Maniscalco, Elizabeth Hanson, Elizabeth Parker, Elizabeth Pizer, Elizabeth Austin, Elizabeth Rowe. Elizabeth Scola Davis, Elizabeth Vanessa Harper, Elizabeth Fisher, Elle Merbert, Ellen Band, Ellen Seeker Visual, Ellen Christopher, Ellen Strass, Ellen Foreman, Ellen Toth Swedish, Ellen Seeker, Ellen Dillard.
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0: Eugene Fernandez, Fiona McKenna, Julia Gloria.
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0: right. We've been listening to the Horse Peel Machine for about 45 minutes or so on WGXC Acra. And now you guys are going to do a live performance?
1: That's correct.
0: Do we need to... listeners need to know anything?
1: It's in three parts. First part is with a water sound of river. And then a second one will be more with hacked radio receivers and electronics. And the last one will be from remixing, working with insects from all over the world.
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It was an idea.

0: Ape and Rick.
1: Great question. It's interesting. Like, one, if you're ready for a service, you have a clarity in place. And they, in terms of do that work for you. You know, they look a certain way and they talk a certain way and they

Emma, he had a dual major, music and electrical engineering. And like this.

0: That was Julian Ottavi and Jenny Pickett of APO 33 and Electro Pixel 12, presenting 2 hours live from WGXC's Acre Studio. The first hour featured the Horspiel Machine with Ben Owen, Nikki Lint, Seth Cluett, Heidi Nielsen, Amble Skews, Gael Segalen, Marinos Koutsomikalis, Solar Return featuring Pickett and Ottavi, and Dinah Bird with Jean-Philippe Renou. In the second hour, Ottavi and Pickett perform their own live composition in three parts, giving us various reflections on river sounds, electronics, and a storm of sounds from our global community of insects. 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
1: This is Andy Stuhl with the Wave Farm Radio Art Archive, and I'm pleased to introduce Black Body, White Noise by Ricardo Imori Robinson. Black body refers to a specific type of structure, a cast iron cube with a single hole pointed toward the sun, that Robinson designed and sonically manipulated during a 2021 artist residency with Wave Farm. Putting the sounds collected from two black bodies into relation with excerpts from The Sunscreen Conspiracy, which is a recording project under the moniker Lavender Freddy, Robinson also added audio samples from interviews and broadcast programs to produce a composition that puts concepts including racism, freedom, sound, astrophysics, colonialist anthropology, and climate crisis into a surprising and unsettling orbit around a solar drone backdrop. Explaining that the title makes reference to Frantz Fanon's 1952 book Black Skin, White Masks, Robinson describes the work as aiming to reveal and translate a correlation between the life of the sun and the struggle against forces determined to destroy it. Here is Black Body, White Noise.
2: When I think of the outer space, I think of this idea of moving and the black body moving through space, and how that has always been restricted. Black body moving through space.
3: Jiu-jitsu, whatever. I love the music and the sound. Yes.
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5: Do you understand what I'm saying? When you look at Isangoma, it's the child of the song, the spirit song, Ingoma. So, Sangoma, do you understand what I'm saying? So, Kasisuthi e kingaka, Kasizulu, Inyanga.
6: Now, the point of the matter is the human spirit is no less complex.
7: I think what the colonial process does, or any process of domination,
6: relativity theory and quantum mechanics.
8: Another curious tribe is the Samburu, living in the northern frontier district. They're a very primitive people who have no settled home.
9: Only rays that focus clearly can penetrate.
10: This is different. I like these.
11: You know, when I see a white person, a white man or a white woman, the first thing I'll start thinking, what do that white person want from me?
12: How do you feel the anthropologist can apply all of this varied information to the understanding of, say, our own civilization?
13: What we have to do is to take each one of these societies as a kind of a laboratory in which we study some of the possibilities of human nature.
14: But we look at them and we say, oh, they don't have any bathrooms, so they're poor. And they would look at us and say, it's amazing that you can manage to live such anguished lives as you live.
15: When sun hits your skin, normally what happens is it makes damage to your DNA in millionth of a second.
16: I mean, you're not supposed to be joyful. You're down there being lynched.

What I'm looking for is, where can I go with you? Right? Prepare. So I want to end with what could be under that dock if we had a transformed frame, because we can't get where we need to go from where we are right now. We can't get where we need to go from where we are.

0: Well, we are the byproduct of 400 years of an intentional effort to destroy us, to erase our memory, to separate us from the land of our ancestors, and to make us believe that we are less than actually than we truly are.
1: What would you want to see for the Indian
2: tribes?
1: Okay, freedom, but what? Better education, better colleges?
2: Freedom. That's it.

0: So that's what density is all about, and that's what urban design is all about, and that's what and that's why I feel like urban density should be just as core to the sort of political priorities of climate concerned people as solar power is. As for the population thing, the larger population question I will put aside because it's a sticky wicket. But insofar as you're going to get more people, the best thing you can do is to cram them as close together as possible, so that they share as much infrastructure as possible, so that they use as few, so that they produce as few emissions as possible per capita.
1: Now continue using the last switch on the board, please. The 450 switch for each wrong answer. Continue.
2: I'm not getting no answer.
1: Please continue. The next word is white.
2: You think you should look in on them, please?
1: Not once we've started the experiment.
2: Well, what if something's happened in Manhattan?

0: right? Or owning a slave. No one here thinks about owning a slave. Elizabeth Colbert?
1: Yeah, no, I mean, I think people have a long time, you know, when I was writing field notes, I interviewed a scientist at Princeton, Rob Socklow, and he made the point to me, you know, look, this is like slavery. At a certain point, there will be, you know, things will flip, and emitting carbon will come to seem, you know, bad.
2: What we find is that in this information age, something that John Arquillo wrote a couple of decades ago is probably more true than even when he first wrote it, which is that when you ask in political contests, traditionally, who would win, the answer was

0: It doesn't mean people have no stories to tell. People have bags and bags of stories to tell.
1: So the beauty of this this work was lost on these people because they were afraid. You know, they were afraid that if people saw, you know, essentially all this unstoppable joy.
2: So therefore, this is what we must do, do you see? We must learn how to take ourselves very, very seriously. Do you see? We must learn how to respect ourselves. We must learn how to respect one another.
3: And in my mind, there is no greater or more powerful way of experiencing hauntings, contaminations, place, and history than by listening. Listening is a posture that generates an awareness of space and time.
4: There in those pleated faces, I see the auction block, the chains and slavery's coffles, the whip and lash and stock. My father's speaking voices that shred my fact and sound.
5: My patternists are people, a gathering of mutants, really. They're not extraterrestrial or anything, and they're not gathered for any particularly good purpose. They're gathered because a rather odious character is lonely.
6: I weighed all of this.

0: It's happened to everybody who's tried to live. You know, you go through your life for a long time, you think that...
1: It gives you more sense of structure about where you may be going. We don't really know that either. But it is comforting. It is sort of like a foundation under you to know what went before you.
2: Well, what about the sisters who don't agree with you, these people?
3: I'm not going to preoccupy myself in terms of what will happen to them, because I know that more people are preoccupied with freedom. No one wants to be a slave.
4: The hardest thing to be an Indian is to go into the sweat lodge daily, to live the life of our ancestors. That's what he meant. Because it's so easy to be white. It's so easy to go out and get a job and become concerned only with money. And then you start building fences around your house. And you start building fences around your cities. And start building fences around your states. Start building fences around your country. And all this time you're building only a fence around yourself. And that's the fault of the white man. He is by himself. He lives by himself. He has no relatives. He even goes so far as to leave the land of his ancestors, to leave the burial places of his forefathers. He has no respect, so he is isolated.
5: If you look at society as simply the collective contribution of millions of human beings who carry in themselves certain power and influence and emotion, and every time you turn the switch off of one of those persons, you've dampened the glow.
6: Mean to have to create oneself from scratch in environments where one is not supposed to exist.
7: Now, we must be ready for a new danger, the atomic bomb. First, you'll have to know what happens when an atomic bomb explodes. You will know when it comes. We hope it never comes, but we must get ready. It looks something like this. There is a bright flash, brighter than the sun, brighter than anything you've ever seen.
8: We, as blacks, we have something which is very unique. Now, there was a fear of the sun. You see, the sun has given us a seed. We have that thing in our body which is known as the melanin, which links us up to the ultraviolet rays of the sun, so we can't get skin cancer when we are, even when the sun's rays are 100 degrees, no, we don't have.
9: Knowledge has but one purpose. Its purpose is to alleviate the sufferings of humanity. Capitalism is a backward and stupid system. Capitalism is a contemptuous system. Capitalism is a system based on profit. It will make a commodity out of everything.
10: Now, it is absurd to say that we Africans were not in Africa when white people first came. And secondly, the conqueror writes history. They came, they conquered, and they wrote.
11: Of the savage. We begin at the end of the 15th century, and we end this exhibition in 1958. In the beginning, in this 16th, 17th, and 18th century, it's just fascination. There is no hierarchy. There is, well, it's wonder. These are miracles. Eh? They are shown as miracles. In the 19th century, just at the beginning of the 19th century, the vision of the other will change. It is the century of the making of racial theorists, and that's you see here.

0: views on the relationship between race and intelligence changed?
1: No, not at all. I would like for them to change, that there be new knowledge which says that your nurture is much more important than nature. But I haven't seen any knowledge, and there's a difference on the average between blacks and whites on IQ tests. I would say the difference is it's genetic.
2: Great heroes of our people came out of our church. Great heroes of our people came out of our church. We are extremely highly organized. We are extremely highly organized.
3: I think hard times are coming when we will be wanting the voices of writers who can see alternatives to how we live now and can see through our fear-stricken society and its obsessive technologies.
4: Maniac, an animal. That was the reason for it.
5: Could he be violent?
4: Only if people were violent to him. I can be violent also, and I imagine so can you. You see, that's the whole story of America. They take their violence and turn it back around on somebody else.

0: I talked about zombies so much out there and the sequels and...
1: Well, I never heard you talk about them, did you, Vincent?
2: No, I haven't.
1: Talk about the zombie just a wee little bit.
0: Well, a zombie is supposed to be the living dead. People who die and are resurrected, but without their souls. And they can take orders, and they're supposed to be never to be tired, and to do what the master says without cease and without being tired. Naturally, it would be futile for me to attempt to try to explain everything. I do know that people have been resurrected in Haiti. I do not believe that they were actually dead. I believe it was suspended animation.
3: I don't see how you can have these rallies and everything against the white man. This is America, you know.
4: Let me just say something to this call. This is not America. This is Polynesia. Our country was stolen. That's one of your problems. You're ignorant, woefully ignorant.
5: Sims and the enslaved women and Narca Betsy and Lucy, you know, look as if, you know, there is some trepidation. And Narca looks as if she's clutching her chest in modesty. The other enslaved women are allowed to peer behind a white curtain while the two medical assistants are also, you know, gazing and pondering what to do.
6: The eccentric, the extreme, the excluded, the ex-con, the exiled, the expelled, the never meant to survive, extinct, yet stay, awoke, exist, exert, expand, excite, the Malcolms, the Harriets, the Ninas, the Native Sons, Exodus, Zika.
7: Visible light from the sun passes through the atmosphere and reaches the Earth's surface. UVA, long-wave ultraviolet, is the closest to visible light. Most UVA also reaches the surface, but shorter wave
8: melanin is a versatile
7: UVB
8: molecule.
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8: Not only is it
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9: Much of the thinking is based on feedback and control systems. Let's look at the evolution of work. In the beginning, there was manpower.
10: And unforeseen by you in Brave New World.
11: I think it is the greatest story ever told.
12: That the sun is born each
11: and ultimately
12: morning
11: dies at night, and then emerges the next morning and bring life back again, but then dies again. And so the whole story is on the subjects of the whole universe and how our skies work and how the planets work.

0: Firstly, that the time and development and discipline of geology is contemporaneous with the time of slavery and the construction of racial difference. Geologic theories are used to consolidate racial difference and geographical execution, so the theft of indigenous land and theft of Africans.
1: Okay, we're going to look now at the idea of black body radiation.
2: A perfect black body absorbs all of the radiation incident on it.
3: Yeah. It also points to, for me, that there's a set of larger struggles there. There's a legacies there. When people talk about reparations, when they talk about reservations, all of the ways that we talk about land and how we're going to deal with the pain of the past here in the present, I think that's another commonality, and I think we have to figure out how to talk about that and hold that.
4: The soul is not an entity that has a start and an end. The soul is in constant orbital mode between the land of the ancestors and the land of the tribe.

0: that we've arranged a society based on science and technology in which nobody understands anything about science and technology. And this combustible mixture of ignorance and power, sooner or later, is going to blow up in our faces. I mean, who is running the science and technology in a democracy if the people don't know anything about it?
1: And what sad ethical condition are we in when it seems like when everybody has to do the same thing? Why does now everybody have to do the same thing? And people constantly writing these articles, you know, the state of this discipline, the state of that discipline. And it's always from the position, unspoken or not, that everybody should be doing the same thing. And whoever ain't doing the thing that I'm getting ready to say we should be doing is wrong. It's like, no, that's just stupid. You know, it's just ridiculous, actually. And it's, you know, so there's a bunch of different ways, a bunch of different attitudes, a bunch of different dispositions that are necessary in order to try to provide something that would approach an adequate description of who and what we are and who and what we might be.
2: I trust what Prince said. We're all just the same. Life is but a game. It's a war of vibrations. Construct your reality. Think about the things you love and draw them into your life.
3: When a shaman or a healer or a babalawo notices that healing, that the person's health is entangled with the person's sickness, he cuts the body open. I think we need cracks and openings. We are addicted to the highway. The highway is leading to nowhere interesting, but that's all modernity can offer us. And now we need to get lost in order to find a new way, a different way.
4: We just have to tell our stories so that history will not always and forever be seen from the point of one side.
5: That was Black Body, White Noise by Ricardo Yamori Robinson, composed during Robinson's September 2021 artist residency with Wave Farm. 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This is Andy Stuhl with the Wave Farm Radio Art Archive. You're about to hear a piece from 2018 called Tape Loping by Absolute Value of Noise, which is the alias of artist Peter Cordemanche. In Tape Loping, which commemorates the 30th anniversary of the first Absolute Value of Noise show on Vancouver's CITR-FM, Cordemanche used the generative audio mixing software that underpins many of his recent works to combine samples from 30 artists who have collaborated with him or otherwise provided inspiration in the past. In his description of the piece, Cordemanche asks us to imagine these audio contributions as tape loops that stretch out through the hallways of a radio studio, wrapping around mic stands and doorknobs on their way back to the mixing desk. Tape Loping's semi-automated collage invites listeners into the center of Cordemanche's decades-long practice, where broadcast radio serves as a platform for exchange and experimentation among noise artists.

0: 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You can learn more about the work in Wavefarm's Radio Art Archive at wavefarm.org.
1: 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The piece you're about to hear is called New Future City Radio by Rob Mazurek and Damon Locks. New Future City Radio is the first duo collaboration of these longtime creative partners, who've worked together most recently in Mazurek's large-scale improvised ensemble, Exploding Star Orchestra. Created in the programmatic format of a pirate radio station for the people, New Future City Radio combines Locks' extensive work with samples, his powerful vocals, and Mazurek's brass and synthesizer flourishes. The original work is an album, which imagines a radio played into a bright and far-reaching future. 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

0: the perfect victim of my tracks.
1: Can you believe that crowd out there?
0: At the time, I believed in equality until I realized how bad with ordinary democracy could be.
2: I mean,

0: find a perfect victim
1: for the track. Can you bring that crowd out?
2: I'm not going to leave any fun until I realize how bad an ordinary democracy could be.

It's 10 minutes past the hour. One quick reminder, we are giving away two more tickets to the intermittent theatre production of Visiting Your Own Destruction. You can win these tickets simply by calling in and answering the question, what happens if we just let things run their course? And coming up next, we have Electric Conversations off their new album. Enjoy.

0: reserve the right. 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Like a shout. It's instant momentum. 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It's instant momentum. 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Preserve instant momentum. 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Preserve instant momentum. 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Preserve instant momentum. 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Preserve instant momentum. Preserve instant momentum. 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Preserve instant momentum. Preserve instant momentum.
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2: In this world, love has no color. 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Izumi Shikibu, 9th century, Japan.

0: It was a summer full of dogs. 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The city was a dog with a hanging red tongue, panting. The heat pressed us. That summer the heat pressed us to the ground.
1: I was a dog without a bone that summer.
0: Hitting the pavement day in, day out, and the nights overstayed their welcome. Long nights, too long. Every night was 40 years too long.
1: I didn't sleep all summer. Just laying in bed with my eyes closed, listening.
2: Summer in the city. Summer in the city. Summer in the city. Summer in the city.
1: The drum. The drum in my chest. The hum. Between my legs.
2: Summer in the city.
0: And the days would come again with a vengeance. The glare, musty bodies, rotting fruit. Air more scarce than water. A heat that wouldn't surrender, that wouldn't give up or let up, day in, day out, hot, hot, burning hot.
1: All I could think about was this bone that I didn't have.
0: Not any old bone, but one that would last. Winter, spring, summer, and fall, and winter, spring, summer, and fall again.
1: The bone was nowhere to be found.
0: And she looked hard. Rooftops, fire escapes, other people's backyards.
1: On dry land? On wetland.
0: On landfill, under hubcaps, in riverbeds, oil wells, shanty towns, basements, ballrooms, caves, underground, nowhere, no bone to be found.
1: Hitting the pavement.
0: Day in, day out, she was strapped tight for a bone, and it showed on her face.
1: On my face. All over my face.
0: How bad she wanted this bone. It made her walk with a limp, her shoulders curled in. A hump grew on her back, and the hump turned into a monkey. Day in, day out, she hit the pavement in search of a bone, while the monkey rode her back, swinging his tail of snakes and breathing fire in her ear.
1: I wanted that bone so bad.
0: So she kept walking, day in, day out. What a sight they made, Mia and the monkey, circling the city, eating what the vultures wouldn't touch, passing the abuelitas on their stoops, who shook their heads.
3: Ooh, girl, better get that monkey off you, for it eats through your skin. 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

0: The hill wasn't a green hill, but a hill of nails and chipped china. 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
1: A bone.
0: Sister Carrie stared straight ahead, her eyes turned to stone, and her mouth opened like a trap door, filling the air with her swamp water breath. 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

0: 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A man with a smile that changed everything.
1: Everything.
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1: I fell.
0: Into the arms of blue, so suddenly, so completely, it was as if she had always been there.
1: We slow danced
0: on a dead-end street, and blue sang his blues, which was the blues of a traveling man with a traveling heart and traveling hands. Mia didn't listen to the words. She just danced.
1: It had been so long.
0: Her cheek against his chest.
1: I smelled his skin.
0: Which was indigo and smelled of all the places he had been. Cities where people spoke in clicking tongues. Forests where he knelt on moss to kiss the naked bellies of mermaids. Blue had been places. And he had been those places alone. Be sure, he wasn't taking anyone with him.
1: I could tell by his eyes,
0: which were always out at sea.

0: cheek to chest. Blues is blues wasn't all in a song, but the way he wrapped certain words around his tongue, like her name.
1: Mia. Mia, he used to say. Mia means mine.
0: Or scratched his head with one finger, or wore a red hat.
1: His blues undressed me.
0: Fell down on her like a hailstorm, leaving her tossing and turning in a bed of kisses.
1: But left me all alone.
0: After he left, she would look in the mirror at herself to see the beauty he left there.
1: Purple tattoos.
0: How his blues stained her skin, stained her skin, stained her.
1: Now in February.
2: Cold as ice, cold as ice.
1: It's cold as.
2: Now it's February. Ice. And it's cold as ice. That's how
1: cold
2: you
1: left me.
2: Cold as ice. Cold as ice.
1: Cold as ice. Cold as ice.
2: Cold as ice. Cold as ice.
0: The night blue didn't come to slow dance. A storm coated the city in ice. And with it, Mia's heart froze.
1: I knew
0: that the sea and the mermaids and the faraway cities called blue back. But knowing who called him didn't make it better.
1: I wanted his blues.
0: More than anyone else could ever want it. The night before the storm they danced.
1: For hours and hours and hours.
0: Till their legs collapsed and they fell on each other. A heap of damp flesh. Blue said right then, Mia the witch. Mia the cello, Mia the child, Mia the rose, Mia the river, Mia. All these Mias are mine.
1: I cried.
0: How could someone know her so and leave her still?
1: Mystery, mystery, mystery.
0: To know her so and leave her still. What called blue to the sea must be bigger than him, bigger than her, bigger than the city. Whatever it was, wherever it was where he found his blues, and he needed it bad.
1: Mystery. Mystery. Mystery.
0: For a fortnight, Mia stood every night at dusk in her doorway, in the silk dress. Same color as her skin, and waited, eyes closed, for the sun to leave the sky and drop below water, hoping when she opened her eyes, blue would be standing there,
1: ready to dance.
0: But he never was.
1: Mystery.
0: All blue left was his blues, which had once left her beautiful and full, now left her gray and empty, left her all alone.

tuned to the Club of Hearts, WWHT Memphis, and I am the Count of Spades, giving you your music when you want it, where you want it, and just the way you want it. We are going back now. I mean, way back, way, way back, back, back, back, and back again some to the blues. Yes, yes, y'all, when I said the blues, I meant the blues.

0: Everywhere she looked, Blues as Blues stared back at her with eyes that didn't know her. 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
1: still.
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0: It followed her, unrelenting as ever. 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
1: Ooh, better get that blues off your chest. See Sister Carrie on the hill, she'll straighten you out. 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
0: Mia climbed once again the hill of nails and chit, China. 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
0: Sister Carrie threw back her hood, and there was not Sister Carrie at all, but the monkey. 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
0: She reaches for an eggplant, strokes the purple skin, cool and dark as the deepest sea. 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
1: forever.

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0: In its 10 years as a weekly national series from 1987 to 1998, New American Radio commissioned and distributed over 300 original works: conceptual new drama, associational documentary, language explorations, sonic meditations, environmental compositions, musical explorations, and works that pioneer new dimensions in acoustic space. 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A special thanks to both Helen Thorington and Joanne Green for their generous support and collaboration in this partnership. Up next is It's the Days, Lucy, by Kay Mortley. Thank you for listening.
2: In the beginning, God created the heavens and the earth. 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
3: Hon har ljus i hår. 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
4: She was perhaps a witch.
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4: Usually she's blonde. She's light hair and she's got lights in their hair.
8: I Västsverige vet vi att man sedan mycket, mycket länge firade det som var den mörkaste natten.
9: The celebration that started on the west coast had to do with the longest night.
8: Lucianatten var ända till mitten på 1700-talet faktiskt den längsta natten.
10: It was the longest night of the year, yes.
11: But was it?
10: No, it wasn't. It has been in the Middle Ages, but not now.
12: Washy washy.
13: There's the year's midnight, and it is the days, Lucy's, who scares 7 hours herself unmasked. The sun is spent. And now his flasks send forth light squibs, no constant rays. The world's whole sap is sunk.
2: And the Spirit of God moved upon the face of the waters. And he said, Let there be light, and there was light. And he saw that the light was good.
10: In the winter, when it's cold and snow is falling, like it is today, when you look at through the window, it's very good to have a festivity with warmth and light and all that.
2: separated the night from the darkness. He called the light day, and the darkness he called night.
5: The newsreels. On the second day, history tells, on the second day, certain species of animals rose again from the depths of the earth and from the ashes. Dogs were photographed for all eternity. I saw them. I saw the newsreels. I saw them on the first day. On the second day, on the third day, on the 15th day too. It was blanketed with flowers. There were cornflowers and morning glories and lilies that rose again from the ashes.

0: It's not so very old in Sweden. It starts at Syracuse in Sicily, in Italy. She was a saint. She was killed in 304, they say. She was a maiden, was about to be married, had got money to give to her coming husband, but she gave it to the poor people at Syracuse. He got very angry. There were heathen there, and she was a Christian. First they asked her to work at a brothel, but she said no. Then they tried to burn her at a stake, but the fire didn't touch her. And then she was executed by a sword. It was a more honorable way.
1: St. Lucy came from Syracuse.
2: St. Lucy died, they say, in the year 304.
0: We have so many modern myths. It's a way of constructing an identity with the gone times. They speak also about Christmas as something which comes from the heathen festivities at midwinter. But in reality, we don't know so much about that. It's what we want. It's not what we know. To find roots. We construct roots which didn't exist.

0: And he said, "Let there be a firmament in the midst of the waters, and let it separate the waters from the waters." And it was so. And he called the firmament heaven. And there was evening, and there was morning, the second day.
1: Footfalls echo in the memory, down the passage which we did not take, towards the door we never opened, into the rose garden.

0: Natten går tysta fjät kring hus och stuga. The night goes with the silent steps round the houses and the cottages. We had a poet who was named Gunnar Wennerberg. He had written a very popular collection of songs. In the middle of the 19th century, he was in Napoli. There he heard a song with a refrain, Santa Lucia, Santa Lucia. He took it here, and it was translated, and is still very popular. But that is an Italian barcarolle, a boat song. It's not about Saint, it's about the harbor, a fishing harbor in Napoli, which also is called Santa Lucia.
1: Aha, är det bilder? Ja, titta.
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1: We're looking at a picture of a procession, not during Lucia, but later on in the Christmas celebration, with the images looking quite like the ones we recognize in the Lucia processions today. We have the star boy and another person wearing a hat, which is similar to the star boys, and there are certain burlesque characters, but I don't know what they are, and you have the devilish looking ram, or what you call it. He's leading this procession, and this is to do with when Saint Nicholas gives presents to all the nice kids, and the devil comes as a goat and takes care of all the evil children.
2: Och Lucia knyts ju också till Lucifer, därför han var ju också ljusbärare och var ju också ett namn till djävulen. 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
3: Lux Fero, he who brings light, brightness. Lucifer,
4: Lucifer, Latin name for phosphorus, see under.
3: Phosphorus, name sometimes given to the morning star, generally called Heosphorus. See under this name,
4: which translated into Latin.

0: He wanted to marry her. She didn't want to marry him. But I'll give you my eyes, she said.
1: Okay. Yeah. Yeah. Yeah. Yeah. Yeah. Yeah. Yeah. Yeah. Yeah. Yeah. Yeah. Yeah. Yeah. Yeah. Yeah. Yeah. Yeah. Yeah. Yeah. Yeah. Yeah. Yeah. Yeah. Yeah. Yeah. Yeah. Yeah. Yeah. Yeah. Yeah. Yeah. Yeah. Yeah. Yeah. Yeah. Yeah. Yeah. Yeah. Yeah. Yeah. Yeah. Yeah. Yeah. Yeah. Yeah. Yeah. Yeah. Yeah. Yeah. Yeah. Yeah. Yeah. Yeah. Yeah. Yeah. Yeah. Yeah. Yeah. Yeah. Yeah. Yeah. Yeah. Yeah. Yeah. Yeah. Yeah. Yeah. Yeah. Yeah. Yeah. Yeah. Yeah. Yeah. Yeah. Yeah

0: was evening, and there was morning, the fourth day.
1: Jag talade ju hela tiden talat om ljuset. 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
1: Men Gud skapade ju dag och himmel, men
2: God created mörkret, day and the heavens.
1: Gud såg att allting var gott.
3: And God saw that everything was good.
2: And God saw that everything was good.
1: Första Moseboken.
2: It's in Genesis.
1: Står det. Begynnelsen skapade Gud himmel och jord.
2: In the beginning God created the heavens and the earth.
1: Och Gud såg att allting var gott.
2: And he saw that it was good.
1: Alla människor måste lära sig att se detta ljus i tillvaron, inte se mörkret.
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2: That's what light is. Love is light.
1: Ja. Ja. 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
2: Love, det goodness, joy.
1: Och det är
2: that is light.
1: Kan inte förstöras.
2: It can't be destroyed.
1: För det finns alltid inom människan.
2: It is in man.
1: Godhet,
3: goodness.
4: Hurra, hurra, hurra, hurra.
5: They say that the thoughts and the mentality of people mainly is influenced by the actual society. But tradition cuts through all that. I think that we need the tradition to keep in order with the evolution, which goes very, very hastily. We have something to balance it with. We must have that. That's an important reason for the popularity of tradition. You know, Sweden has been so very changed in the last centuries. We are urbanized very hastily, but the traditions here in Stockholm, which people bear inside, they are from many, many parts of Sweden, and from Lucia up to the beginning of January. Yes. There's a time when they gather to speak about their roots, their traditions.
6: Will begin all over again. 200,000 dead, 80,000 wounded in 9 seconds. It will begin all over again. There will be 10,000 degrees on the earth, 10,000 suns. The asphalt will burn. A whole city will be raised from the earth and fall back in ashes.
1: Se, jag ska sända min ängel framför dig.
2: I shall send my angel before you.
1: Han ska bevara dig.
2: To watch over you.
1: Så säger Jesus.
2: Said Jesus.
1: Jag ska sända min ängel framför dig.
2: Or was it God?
1: Eller är det Gud som säger det? Vilken, ja.
3: Vilken
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2: The angels are always with us, thinking angel
1: thoughts. Alltid tänker för oss, gör det gott för oss.
2: They think for us, comfort us.
1: Måste se ljuset. Alla människor kommer att se ljus imorgon, varje dag.
2: Saint Lucy means that man will see the light.
1: Lucia redan idag. Mm. Ljuset, ljuset.
2: And so today we celebrate Lucy, the light.
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7: 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Thank you for listening.
9: Wilderness.
0: Guns.
9: Wilderness.
0: Guns.
10: Hey, Pa!
0: Guns.
9: Wilderness. Wilderness.
10: Hey, Pa!
0: Guns.

0: see.
1: Guns.
0: There's a real Western story for you.
1: Guns.
0: Gosh, what excitement.
1: Guns.
0: See.
2: Let's get out of here. Don't move from that door, either of you. That's Hickok's voice.
3: Where is
2: it? I don't know. I can't see nothing.
4: You don't have to see me now. Just settle down, you two. We're going to have a little talk.
5: We can't stop.
4: We'll just sit back and wait.
2: Stacy and I can wait as long as you can.
5: We can't stop.
2: Can't we, Stacy?
5: We can't stop.
6: Sure we can.
4: Drag out your harmonica, Jingles. Might as well have a little music while we're waiting.
2: Harmonica?
5: We can't stop.
2: Oh, sure thing, Bill. Something happy.
7: Quaker Puffed Rice Sparkies and Quaker Puffed Wheat Sparkies. Those delicious, nutritious breakfast cereals shot from guns. Yes, shot from guns.
5: We can't stop. Get up in there.
4: We'll just sit back and wait.
7: Bursting forth the gigantic grains of goodness.
2: They want shooting, we'll give them their money's worth. Come on.
4: We'll just sit back and wait. Start on the harmonica now, Jingle.
2: Better put that fancy gun in your hand. You might need it.
8: I'll take my gun.
4: Now we're gonna have that talk.
8: My money.
9: See, in this world, there's two kinds of people, my friend. Those with loaded guns.
2: Gee.
9: Those who dig. You dig.
2: The difference between justice and murder.
5: He's coming out. I can see his horse.
0: Gosh, what excitement.
9: Go ahead. Load up and shoot.
0: I was right there listening, and I just couldn't leave till I heard both the stories.
10: Time sure flies.
11: You only know how to play, or do you know how to shoot?
8: I don't kid you with this one bullet if you try to take your gun. So, come on, take it. If you can.
12: Hand it over. You'll be dead before you can draw the hammer back.
8: That's so.
13: Good shooting. Very good shooting.
8: Where'd you get
12: that? Stay back and hold two shots. Now who wants the second one?
11: Well, you know music. And you can count. Bravo. All the way up to two.
12: Drop your gun, sir.
2: Don't do it. He killed Sal, but we got four guns. He's only got one bullet left in that Derringer.
12: One's better than none.
2: We got him.
9: Let's see if that's true. Count to three.
11: All the way up to six.
2: When I say three, draw one.
12: If you say two, I'll kill you.
2: Count two.
12: Gee, I'll kill the next man who speaks.
0: Gosh, what excitement. Fight!
11: Hey, wait a minute. Good shooting.
5: Hold your shooting in, you cop.
4: That wasn't Bill, that was me, Jingles. And don't break for that door again.
5: Stop it, man. Stop it, man. Bring him down. Stop it, man. Bring him down.

0: going on anyway? Hickok, Jingles, Sourdough, all of them vanishing into thin air. There's something downright weird about this whole thing.
1: Why don't you get used to it?
2: All right, I will. I'll live like you town people.
3: Ransacks my building and I shoot them, I am a murderer.
4: In some instances that is true.
5: I will resort to violence when I don't know what else.
6: Denver police say they found 10 spent shell casings near Allenberg's body. More news in a minute.
7: He was just pointing at his wife, he was pointing at his kids. And they pointed at his TV, he pulled the trigger, and blew his TV off.
8: Police, gunshot.
4: If you have the gun,
3: don't shoot until we say so.
9: Murder, target practice, revolutions, robberies, suicides, and war.
10: But what's the point of all the guns?
9: Hunting, murder, target practice, revolutions, robberies, suicides, and war.
10: But what's the point of all the guns?
11: For protection.
9: Hunting, murder, target practice, revolutions, robberies, suicides, and war.
11: For protection.
9: hunting, murder, target practice, revolutions, robbery, suicides, and war. Hunting, murder, target practice, revolutions, robbery, suicides, and war.
8: For protection, move.
9: Hunting, murder, target practice, revolutions, robbery, suicides,
8: for protection,
9: and war. Hunting,
8: protection,
9: murder, target practice, revolutions,
8: protection,
9: robberies, suicides, and
8: protection,
9: war.
8: Lay down. Protection, protection.
9: Hunting,
8: lay down.
9: Murder,
8: move forward.
9: Target practice,
8: move forward.
9: And war.
8: Protection,
10: good.
7: And lay down.
8: Good. Protection,
7: move forward. And lay down.
10: But what's the point of all
8: this? For protection.
7: Once you have 5 rounds in your hand, load and lock.
11: Do it now.
12: Don't shoot until we say so.
13: If Russia or something ever attacks this country, they've got shows out of it. What's Red Dawn saying?
4: If you have the gun,
7: pull the trigger.
11: Do it.
7: It's gonna fire.
12: Don't shoot until we say so.
14: We often hear guns don't kill people. People kill people.
11: Do it now.
14: If you fire, then yes, sir, you will be held accountable for it because they are running away from you.
15: Firearm injuries have an extremely high fatality rate, and that's like 15 times the rate for knife assault. So you go at somebody with a knife, you're 1/15th as likely to kill them as to go at them with a gun. I think that's obvious.
16: If they're going to use their gun, is there anybody at all in the line of fire that could be hit?
15: These deaths would largely be replaced by non-fatal injuries if guns were not handy.
17: Okay, whatever.
15: And that's the point of all this. And that's the point of all this.
17: Now, let's see, what else? Oh, yeah, sound. Drawer open. Gun taken out. Click of breech. Whirl of chamber. Bullet inserted in chamber. 3, 4, 5, and 6. Gun in drawer. Drawer closed.
15: People without guns injure people. People with guns kill them.
14: That is true, sir.
18: Well, I have to admonish you in the fact that I was robbed. I shot the son of a bitch who
19: invaded
18: my apartment, and I have no charge against me whatsoever.
19: Come on in. Have a seat here by the desk.
18: The woman is unarmed.
19: Here's a loaded gun. Take it.
20: Please put it away.
19: Take it in your hand.
20: No, I'd rather not.
19: No, it's very obedient. Don't fire unless you Take it. There's a sense of power there. Feel it?
20: I guess I feel it.
19: You can give it back to me now.
18: You saw the woman drop the gun.
19: Look at this gun.
20: Please put it down. It makes me terribly nervous.
19: Do you have any money?
20: A little.
19: How much?
20: $5 maybe and some change.
19: Give it to me.
20: Here.
19: Now why did you give me the money?
20: Because you asked me for it.
19: Because you were hoping I'd put down the gun? If I had said, a kiss, one kiss and I'll put down the gun, what would you do?
20: I suppose I'd give you...
19: But a kiss? That would be harder to give, wouldn't it?
20: Yes.
19: Kiss me.
18: But you could have shot her.
20: There.
19: Thanks.
20: No, put down the gun, please.
19: No.
20: But you said you would.
19: I said nothing of the kind. And if I had said it... You would have been foolish enough to believe me. You can't trust a man with a gun. You feel helpless, don't you?
20: Yes.
19: While you could give me money, there was hope. While you could give me love, there was hope.
21: I will resort to violence when I don't know what else to do.
20: Nothing.
19: And if I told you that right now, this moment, I'm going to pull this trigger and blow you to bits, tell me, what would you say?
21: Would you react to that?
20: I'd try to talk you out of it.
19: What would you say?
20: I wouldn't know what to say.
19: Then I'd shoot.
22: 53% said yes, you would shoot. 47% said no, you would not shoot.
20: I tell you about the electric chair.
19: Very little threat to a man about to kill. Later, perhaps, when he's running away, then he'll think about consequences, but not now. Now it's only kill. Now, what else? What else would you say?
20: I beg him.
19: He wouldn't listen.
20: I plead with him. I say, please don't kill me.
19: And if he still wouldn't listen?
20: Then I'd die.
19: Yes, you'd die.
18: Or she could have shot you.
20: I think I'd better be going.
19: No. We're not even started yet. This Just a sample, boss. Have it if you want to.
0: Bravo.
1: If you did not shoot the woman, you made the right choice. But if she distracted you and you weren't watching the man, you are dead.
2: Guns. 12-gauge autoloader.
23: The Beretta was born from Italy.
24: That's Italian. No pump or auto.
23: The cool F-16 from the United States.
2: The 45 long slide with laser sighting.
24: It's a brand new. We just got the net. That's a good gun.
23: It's all here.
24: Just touch the trigger, the beam comes on, and you put the red dot where you want the bomb.
23: It's all here.
24: You can't miss.
23: They came from Mac 10.
24: Anything else?
23: From Israel. The Uzi 9mm.
2: Uzi 9mm?
23: It's all here.
24: Your weapons, buddy.
23: It's all here.
24: This is ideal for home defense.
23: The Russian TK-47.
24: So, which will it be?

0: guns, MAC-10. Guns. This gun is one of the most well-known machine guns in the world.
1: Guns.
0: Not only because it has been featured in numerous Hollywood movies,
1: guns,
0: but also because it has spread underworld popularity.
1: Guns.
0: The MAC-10 is a weapon of choice because of its concealability.
1: Guns.
2: With this gun, even I could stop most of the bad guys out there.
1: Guns.
0: As you can see, this gun is really fast.
1: Guns.
0: It fires a 9mm round at a rate of 1,200 rounds per minute.
1: Guns.
0: That's like 20 shots per second.
1: Guns.
0: Not only that, it weighs just 6¼ pounds and it's only 10.5 inches long.
1: Guns.
3: Hello,
1: guns.
3: My name is Julie and this is the M16.
1: Guns.
3: I'm shooting the MPK submachine gun.
2: This is a real gun.
3: Made in Germany.
1: Guns.
3: The MP stands for machine pistol.
2: This is a real gun.
3: This gun fires the 9mm cartridge at a rate of 550 rounds per minute.
1: Guns.
3: That's close to 10 rounds per second.
4: There's no more difficult to operate than a household appliance.
3: What surprises me is how easy this gun is to handle.
1: Guns.
3: I guess that's what makes it so much fun.
1: Guns.
3: The barrel on the MPK is 6 inches long, and I'm shooting it with a 30-round magazine.
1: Guns.
3: It weighs just 6.5 pounds.
1: Guns.
3: And has a clever folding wire stock.
1: Guns.
3: Those Germans really know how to make a machine gun.
2: Now, this is a real gun, not one of those wimpy machine guns.
3: I've never fired a gun before in my life.
1: Guns.
3: But let me tell you, once I got that machine gun in my hands, there was no stopping me.
1: Guns.
3: It's a blast. I love it.
5: What a blast.
3: It's a blast. It's a blast. It's a blast.
5: That was a blast.
6: We started out telling a little history with a little music like Annie Get Your Gun and a Pioneer Dressed Woman. And the storyline developing through the dance hall girl who had to protect herself in various ways. All of these having various concealed firearms. And into the contemporary businesswoman in a business suit, the recreational woman.
7: I will resort.
6: A police officer.
8: We know criminals will always get guns.
6: The security guard.
9: That's enough. Something dramatic. Give me that gun before somebody gets hurt. Stand back.
6: Each woman clad in a bikini.
9: Stand back.
10: Okay, all right. Stop right there.
9: Stand back.
10: Where do you conceal the gun in a bikini?
9: Stand back.
11: Yeah. What do you expect? It's my first time ever fired a gun, much less a machine gun.
1: Guns.
11: I'll get it.
1: Guns.
3: Hi there. My name is Lisa, and this is the H&K G3.
11: Fine.
3: The G3 fires a 7.62 NATO round at 550 rounds per minute.
1: Guns.
3: This gun really packs a punch. Wow.
6: A lot of kick to that, I'll tell you. As demonstrated in the fashion show, even when the firearm was exhibited, about 90% of the people never even saw it or where it was. They just saw it appear.
10: Now, where else did you find places to conceal deadly weapons?
6: Firearms.
10: Okay.
6: There are lots of deadly weapons. We're only dealing with firearms.
10: Okay.
6: We're taking this from a defensive posture.
12: You want to about your business?
6: Ankle holsters. There were garter belt holsters. Midriff holsters, which are not unlike a tank top, and the holster sewn into that, and fits underneath the breast area.
13: Hello, I'm Tish. I'm shooting the Thompson submachine gun.
14: Hi, how are you? I'm Denise from San Diego, California, and I'm going to show you how to shoot the AK-47 automatic rifle, the standard issue to the Soviet bloc armies, I might add.
15: It's a big gun.
14: This gun weighs 9 pounds, 7 ounces, and fires 600 rounds per minute.
1: Guns.
14: The 50-round drum is a lot of fun because you can just shoot and just keep on shooting.
12: Move the other window out.
6: We have the shoulder holster, then the standard hip holster, and waistband holsters.
10: The horizontal shoulder holster was the perfect accessory for the businesswoman of the 80s.
12: Yeah.
6: There you go.
10: What about ball gown?
12: Yeah.
16: My name is Adrian. How are you doing today?
1: Guns.
16: I'm shooting the world-famous Uzi submachine gun.
1: Guns.
16: I can just imagine stopping a group of terrorists in their tracks with this magnificent weapon.
1: Guns.
16: The Uzi is a bit heavy at 7.5 pounds,
1: guns,
16: but
1: guns,
16: that gives it some heft and something to hang on to.
1: Guns.
16: There's
1: guns.
16: Something about having a gun in your hands and being able to control it.
1: Guns.
16: I don't know what it is, but all the girls talked about it.
2: Anytime you want to go shooting, just give me a call.
10: What's this?
12: Put me on.
16: I really don't know anything about guns, but when the producer said I was going to be shooting the Uzi, I immediately recognized it as the gun the presidential secret service men carry under their coats.
10: What's next?
12: Put me on.
10: Do the firearms themselves come in fashion colors?
6: Well, believe it or not.
12: No, I don't.

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3: Bob, everyone's looking obviously at that budget speech tonight by President Bush. 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

0: So 3 of 12 and 5/8 take Apex. 5/8.
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1: What we do in this public outcry of an auction market
0: 1,000, 2,000, Jimmy.
1: Let the public, in your most offer is cases, right, determine the market and what it should be. 85% of the time, it is the public that determines what the market is. And if the market is 25 and a half three quarters, and Merrill wants to buy it at 5 and a half, and Bates wants to sell it at 5 3/4, that is the market that's established by the public without the intercession of a dealer, namely me. And if somebody came in to sell it at 5 1/2, Dean Witter would sell it at 5 1/2 to Merrill, or Thompson McKinnon would buy it at 5 3/4 from Bates. And I did nothing except to make sure that the transaction took place, that it appeared on the tape, and I would act as an agent for those orders that were entrusted to me. I would charge a commission for those orders that I execute, and it is part of the commission.
2: Because it finds itself at today's close just a little bit above the long-term 30-week moving average. So I would be interested in seeing it hold relatively steady over the next couple of days.
3: I run the floor for a member firm. I run the floor for Bear Stearns and Company. As you look around the floor, you'll see different color badges. I'm a regular member of the exchange of a blue badge, which entitles me to execute orders in any product on this floor, whether it be options, indexes, stocks, bonds. I can handle anything. You see a person with a...
4: Very briefly, 2,700 ADM to sell 20 3/4, limited order, right? ADM, right up there, 20 5/8, 7/8, if you can see that, okay? This is the sell at 3/4, okay? Somebody else is trying to sell it at 7/8, so I can't try to sell it at 7/8. Ordinarily, I would if there's a space to go. But as it is now, I have to try to sell it at 3/4, which I don't know if I can because only 500.
5: Watch your Daniels.
0: I will leave.
5: 27 3/4.
3: This order I have here in my hand is from our BN office, Boston. That one I know. To buy 1,000 AHA at the market. The corporate title of this stock I don't know. It's just a symbol we use. It says not held, which means it's my discretion how to execute this order. If they don't like the way I execute the order, they can't second guess me because...

0: half bid for 1,100.
1: Yeah.
0: I have a 12 bid for 1,000. Give me an idea of what you want to do. That gentleman came over and he said to me, can you show me any bids in BZSs? I am showing a market in the BZSs on that board there, 12 and a half three quarters, 1,100 by 5,000. So I showed him, I don't have any bids working, but I will buy. You give me an idea of what you're talking about, maybe we can negotiate something. The 1,100 that I'm showing is the public bid. I must show the public bids in office, and they must buy before I do anything. Okay? I can only buy or sell after the public is satisfied. But I would be stupid to say to a gentleman, oh, you can sell 100,000 at 12 when he's got 500,000 to sell. So I try to negotiate, give me an idea of what you're talking about, and let's negotiate a price. If I do that once or twice, and I act in good faith and give him a bid or an offer, he will tell his client the man's a straight player and tell me what he's got. If I use that information and do something strange, then he'll never open up to me any longer, and that puts me out of business. This is a negotiated market. Why should I say to a guy, he can sell 5,000 shares at 12 and a half, and then find out he's got another 100,000 to sell behind him? Maybe the 105 sells at 12. One print. Looks a lot better and a lot neater. He made that information over the phone, goes up to a booth, goes back out to a customer, and the customer decides what he wants to do. GTA. 11 to an 8, 2 by 5.
2: 8 for 1,000.
0: You bought 500, 11 and 8, take the name off. Apex.
2: 26,
0: 8. 11 and 8, the quarter, 5 out. 5,000, 8 saw, sell your 5. Do the 800. BCS's. Yes. BCS is 1,000 selling at 12 and a half.
3: I'm printing it. Don't need printing.
0: 5, 5. I got a half the orders, 1 by 5. BZS is making a half 5/8, 1 by 10.
4: Now they're calling me. 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
4: 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Go ahead, Greg. Nine and a half to 10,000 frequency. All right. He just gave me an order to buy 10,000 FEI frequency. And nine and a half.
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4: I have a 9.5 top on 10,000. I'd like to do a job.
6: SP. Total of 17,007. I got a working seller. 14.2 is Smith Bonnie. He
8: seven
6: wants
8: limit?
6: He's selling at 7. Got a 6 3/4 limit.
7: He won't go down at the Gordon's.
8: All right. 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
9: Hi, Beth. This is Bill.
1: That A.G. Edwards you bought last week, you've given back a point. You probably should have knocked it out when you had a two-point profit. But as they say, bulls make a little, bears make a little bit, and pigs make nothing. But you still have a point. What do you think?
5: The water, all I have is a six-top for 20 grand or so, 25. Six-top. Fine.
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12: 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James Grabby.
9: Let's see what we can do over here. Let me

0: The stock market stages a free fall, the worst decline in Wall Street history since the 508-point drop in the Dow Jones Industrial Average exactly 2 years ago, this coming Thursday. Over 250 million shares changing hands on the big board.
1: Panic setting.
0: That is our top story at this hour. Also ahead in this next hour, wholesale prices jumping nearly 4% in September.
2: The Dow ended the day down
3: 196. Issues that involve a lot of paper and not much finance. All right, here is what happened to the UAL. The parent company, United Airlines, had that $300 per share bid. They said the financing did not go through the weekend. They had to haul trades down to when that was the free fall Monday morning. Some people were saying, if I'm going to have to sell that, I've got to find some way to raise some money elsewhere. So they started selling other stocks.
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5: Five, 5, 8, 5, 8, 5, 8, 5, 8, 5, 8, 5, 8, 5, 8, 5, 8, 5, 8, 5, 8, 5, 8, 5, 8, 5, 8, 5, 8, 5, 8, 5, 8, 5, 8, 5, 8, 5, 8, 5, 8, 5, 8, 5, 8, 5, 8, 5, 8, 5, 8, 5, 8, 5, 8, 5, 8, 5, 8, 5, 8, 5, 8, 5, 8, 5, 8, 5, 8, 5, 8, 5, 8, 5, 8, 5, 8, 5, 8, 5, 8, 5, 8, 5, 8, 5, 8, 5, 8, 5, 8, 5, 8, 5, 8, 5, 8, 5, 8, 5, 8, 5, 8, 5, 8, 5, 8, 5, 8, 5, 8, 5, 8, 5, 8, 5, 8, 5, 8, 5, 8, 5, 8, 5, 8, 5,

0: likely to get a surprise. He basically learned the lesson of 1987.
1: I think when you have an experience like 1987, you learn from it and you build on it. We cooperate with the other exchanges throughout the nation in the Securities and Exchange Commission. Now we have put into place about 30 initiatives to strengthen the market place. Many of the initiatives are very helpful today. Technology enhancements, coordination of the exchanges, and the SEC, the Fed, and the Treasury. Everyone's had very rapid occasion coordination. That's coming into the system.
2: And if we had a perfect world, you wouldn't need anybody like me.

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0: In its 10 years as a weekly national series from 1987 to 1998, New American Radio commissioned and distributed over 300 original works. Conceptual new drama, associational documentary, language explorations, sonic meditations, environmental compositions, musical explorations, and works that pioneer new dimensions in acoustic space. Wave Farm is thrilled to partner with New American Radio to ensure these works remain available to listeners today and into the future. New American Radio was organized by Helen Thorington, executive producer, and Regina Beyer, associate producer. A special thanks to both Helen Thorington and Joanne Green for their generous support and collaboration in this partnership. Up next is Heat by Susan Stone with Melody Sumner Carnahan. Thank you for listening.
1: Blame it on the ozone or the smog, whatever you want, but I think it's the ozone. Just the ozone is doing it all and keeping the weathermen say it keeps the clouds up in the sky or prevents the sun to getting through or whatever. But that's the only explanation I can think of.
2: It tells you on television, don't do anything in this heat. Rest. And I generally sit either in the living room, and then I sit there and I look at my television sometimes, and that's the way I manage. And then when it's time for my food, around 11:45, I get my food from the Meals on Wheels.

0: has attracted millions to settle, vacation, or retire in its subtropical climate and on its beautiful beaches. Miami Beach is on a slim thread of land nearly 4 miles east of Miami between Biscayne Bay and the Atlantic Ocean. Collins Avenue, named after the man who first saw development possibilities in this former mangrove swamp, extends the full length of the beach for about 8 miles. Visit the elegant shops on Lincoln Road Mall and see the views from the causeways to Miami Beach and the yacht business, including the huge Miami Arena. See the suburb of Coconut Grove.
1: Estaba de mal humor. Pobre chorrito tenía calor.
2: From here, I can see the water with all the cut glass and sand on one shore, and that highway holding it back on the other. From here, that water looks like a bruise when it's cloudy. But when it's bright, why, that bridge traffic glare about burns my eyes. But now, inside here, there's just this mirror, and this dresser, and my bed, and, parts of these other pieces I've lived on. You know, it seems like the color is just about coming off the walls and draining off into these corners and pooling up all yellow there. But I think I'm imagining that.
3: Heat and light exert a considerable influence on different types of tissues and plant life. Their vital functions are conditioned by temperature and radiance. In a world dominated by heat and light, living things are muted, become inactive. Surfaces reflect temperature and radiance, and are impossible to touch. Mirages obscure perspective, objects recede, and distances are out of reach.
2: This room seems big enough for me. Of course, there isn't much of me in it, but then that's the only thing in it. Sometimes I go downstairs and watch TV. I watch the news, which ends at 7:30, and then maybe I'll come back up here and cook something to eat. And I eat, usually sitting in the window when it's hot, and I watch all that bridge traffic. You know, it's not a bad place to be. Only maybe it could be cleaner. Like those places you can check into, and the toilets have a white strip across them that you can, that you have to tear off.
3: Along the shoreline, people huddle like flotsam and live on jetsam. They are born in the heat of a saline solution, and here on this thin skin of earth, they live between chance and death in the heat-baked climate of a southern sea. Their lives are punctuated by urban congestion and construction. Some study their steaming landscape with telescopes and microscopes, and some pull the camera back, draw the blinds, and think of Arctic ice. But their lives are equally governed by a law of thermodynamics. The ice pack melts, the tide rises and sweeps the land clean.
4: Yes, Paul. That is exactly what I think.
5: More showers developing tomorrow and not as warm as the 77. With the winds out of the west at 22 miles per hour, it's currently 80 degrees.
6: When it gets out, people better kill each other.
2: I don't know the other folks here. People leave you alone. I've heard tell now that this is more like God's waiting room than a hotel. You know, here folks check in before they check out. But for me, well, it's home for now. Oh, look. It's raining. Well, that's okay. Because they say on the TV that it's what we need. No, it's all right here. And I'm fine and all. I'm fine. You know what I mean?

0: con su paraguas y recogiéndose las en agua, porque el chorrito la salpicó y sus chapitas le despintó.
1: What I used to like best about this place was the colors and the light. Light on the water, light in the early morning and the late afternoon, and the pink houses, and the white hotels and the flashy cars. And the cars look as fast as they used to, but they don't get you anywhere fast anymore. There's too much of everything and it's slowing everything down. When you can't go as fast as you used to, you wonder if it's your age slowing you down or the traffic. You know, it is like the air is now too thick for moving.
2: The heat sweeps the deserts with parching winds. It muffles the tropics with humidity. In the cities, it is trapped in concrete canyons and asphalt mazes. In the city, the heat traps the living who retreat before the glare and the furnace. Eventually, like forms of baked and fired clay, the bodies disintegrate and bone turns to sediment. The law has a simple translation. If they want to live, they have to die. And so, as the tar melts on paper roofs and the heat begins to hum, breathing becomes important.
3: Got a bet? I'll start with two. See your two and raise you one.
4: There's...
3: Okay, I see that.
4: One, two,
3: dealer will
4: three,
3: take the same.
4: Four, or five at times of the same group.
3: You roll.
4: Of six. I have cold beer and icebox and brandy and
3: pair of bets.
4: Bourbon on the side in the kitchen if they want any help themselves. Bets. And the youngest of them is 62.
3: You have three and two.
4: And
3: I'll see your two.
4: The first hand was dealt.
3: Three of kind.
4: He never finished it.
3: You can play it high-low.
4: Popped over on the floor.
3: Oh, okay.
4: He died. Heart attack. Zip on the floor. He was turning green. Quite a character. You get to be my age, there's none of your age left. Truthfully, they're all gone. Because men have died or moved away.
5: Durante el día está bonito y caliente. Y puedo escucharlo. Es muy caliente y tengo que mantener las cortinas y las ventanas cerradas para mantener la casa fresca.
6: During the day, it's really hot on the waterfront, and it can get really low. So I keep the window closed and the blind down. At night, I open the window and open the blind again to let the air in, but the noise comes back in too. But in the morning, I close the blind and shut the window, and that cool air will stay in all day and the noise is out. And then it's just me and the baby. So we'll stay in here when it's cold. And then maybe at night, it'll open the window again and let the air back in. Next day, I'll close the window and lower the blind.
5: No importa que esté muy caliente afuera, mientras esté con mi hijo aquí adentro de la casa. 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
2: The song of an ocean might translate into the tune that water plays on sand, piers, and boats. Its score is inscribed on 1,000 dunes, and its rhythm is etched in the shoreline. To many, this is music. But by the time many are attuned to hear it, it is noise. And yet, it is as silent as the grave. A vast sludge smothers much of its marine life, blocked with the wash of overproductive land. The seabed is strangled. Here at the bottom, heat escapes and seeks altitude, burns through the thinning film of soil. As light disintegrates in the fall of Earth, the radioactivity of a silent crust disintegrates into heat, which cuts the descent in its rise. And so, as the tar melts on paper roofs and the heat begins to hum, breathing becomes important.

You've been listening to Heat, written and produced by Susan Stone. The performers, Deborah Allen, Eric Bowersfeld, Dan Cooney, David McBurney, and Estela Maria Quinteros, with music by Barney Jones of Earwax Productions, San Francisco. Heat is an original commission of the New Music America Festival, Miami 1988, in collaboration with Stephen Malagodi and WLRN for their series New Music, New Radio. One to Win is also a commission of the New Music America Miami Festival. Created by sound artist Helen Thorington, its subject is horses and horse racing. But it is also about the perspective of the microphone and its limitations. To deal with these limitations and at the same time present a work in which the crucial components of the horse race are present, Thorington moves quickly and deliberately from one location to another, from the horses racing to the announcer describing to the spectators watching and listening, both inside the building and out. The method evokes the hectic atmosphere of the race and the swiftness with which one is over and another just like it begun. One to Win by Helen Thorington.

0: Riders, go to your horses! 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

0: 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The horses will be at the gate in less than 3 minutes.
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2: 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The horses
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5: Number one to win.
0: The horses are nearing the starting gate, less than 1 minute to post time. The horses are nearing the starting gate.
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4: Nine one, nine ten, nine twelve. $4 a win on a 9.
5: 9 1 12, $1 try.
3: Yeah. Give me $25 to win on the 9.
0: The horses have reached the starting gate. It is now post time.
7: The horses have reached the starting gate. It is now post time.

0: put a 10 there, Dan. Michael.
1: They leave the chute and move on to the main track. They leave the chute and move on to the main track. The first quarter in 22-4, the half in 46. They move midway round the turn. The first quarter in 22-4, the half in 46. They move midway round the turn. They're at the top of the stretch. They're at the top of the stretch. They come past the eighth pole. They come past the eighth pole. They come to the final 16th. They come to the final 16th. The judges have now posted the complete order of finish. This result is not official. This result is not official.
2: They come to the final 16. To lean on the inside of the outside. Race in the party.
1: The result is now official, and the winner, number 5, Cold Spot, a bay gelding by Yukon from Smart Helens.

0: One to Win was conceived and produced by Helen Thorington, with thanks to Mrs. Anne French Thorington and the staff of Maple Leaf Farm in Malvern, Pennsylvania, the Fairhill Training Center in Fairhill, Maryland, and the Calder Racecourse in Miami, Florida.
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1: 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Up next is Auto Dream Mode Graphical Tales by Terry Riley. Thank you for listening.

while storing some of my sound samples in a deep underwater chamber so they can be retrieved later, I encounter a dwarf with dark skin and ever-changing facial features. I have to ask him his name several times, but finally come to understand his name is Ping. He is interested in something I have, or wants to teach me of something he has. I'm not sure. I seem to be left with some word fragments, which there are more that I can't remember. Ovat, Otep, Ovat, Otep. I have been flying over a beach effortlessly, with many people stopping to look up. At times, I dip too low and I'm almost caught by the feet. This gives me anxiety. While back in the barn, I encounter Ping again, with a face like a dog with enormous jaws that are snapping at some object that I have in my hand. I climb a lattice up into the loft. Friends are flying out the windows, but suddenly I'm too weak to fly. I gaze out the window, considering to leap through it in flight, but decide against it and slowly descend the lattice, taking care not to fall. I'm on a long bus ride, a large modern bus with first class seats, with lots of room for everybody. Some of the passengers seem to be band members of mine, but I don't know them. Occasionally the bus stops and someone gets off. We finally arrive at the venue. There are two pianos and boxes of electronic equipment that we have to set up. Someone has prepared food and water on a large table. They are very hospitable and haven't had many artists or musicians in these parts. All the electronic equipment has to be set up to connect the two pianos. I'm trying to remember the delay times as the machines are not programmed. At first, I think it's 400 milliseconds. And then I see 380 milliseconds, and I know that that's right for one. And the other machine has to be programmed for 190 milliseconds. I remarked to George that we need at least 4 hours to set up, but the small audience is already there. We tell them to come back later and continue working. The concert never takes place.

While in Italy, I experienced a miracle. I'm walking through the grounds of an old church, which has filigreed arches that sprawl in many directions. They shine golden and red in the sun, and their elaborate ornamentation is very pleasing to the eye. We come out onto the edge of a lake where many people are gathered. There is to be a miraculous apparition by a saint that day. I stare out across the lake straining to catch a glimpse of this miracle. Slowly, the sun shining behind the clouds forms an outline of a man. Even though it is vague, I become overcome with emotion and exclaim to the crowd, "I see him! I see Santa!" Then, suddenly, instead of a vague outline, it becomes a clear, shining, radiant form of the saint, gently rolling in the sky. The form is only the head and torso from the waist up. I run to tell Anne that I

marvel at how all the blocks are square, like in New York. I'm also happy I don't have jet lag, even though I've just arrived. I attend an orchestral rehearsal where one orchestra is playing a piece I don't remember writing, although I find it quite attractive and agreeable. The conductor is a Maurice Chevalier lookalike, and he's tall and dressed elegantly. He conducts with economic but passionate gestures. He is coaxing marvelous sounds out of the orchestra. They interrupt the rehearsal momentarily, and players in the orchestra begin to give testimony to how wonderful my music is. One woman says, "Zucchini," which was apparently the name of my piece, "has everything I ever knew about music in it, and more." Other young composers in the orchestra, who seem to be Mexican, apologize for having failed to mention how much I have influenced them. Then the conductor gives a long and terribly profound talk about the meaning of this music and how it should be played. I'm very moved by his eloquence. It seems no one has ever said such deep things about music. I feel a great urge to document what he is saying. I tell him I'm bringing a film crew from the States to capture his marvelous conducting and profound thoughts. He then resumes the rehearsal of Zucchini, and his conducting is even more incredible than before. The music touches great magic and emotional depth. The music ends. He takes off his top hat, and in a gesture of grace and elegance, it rolls over several times along his arm before being caught in his waiting fingertips. At the same moment, he strolls off the stage and into the darkness.

I am rehearsing a piece of mine with a black woman, a piece that requires singing dyads in thirds with only one voice. She sings first, and then she asks me to demonstrate the same passage. There are many other musicians present. Woman criticizes me, saying I'm holding my head to one side while singing and look stiff and unexpressive. She tells me that I must learn to move my head while singing, swaying with the music. I respond that I feel stiff, that it would be artificial to do so, and it would look and feel dumb. Later on, I am following a black man who is a musician down the aisle of a theater, and I am telling him, it's important to stay loose.

Playing an exotic double reed instrument, quite beautifully, on the street of some unfamiliar city. I marvel at how easily I play this instrument, even though I've never played it before. People passing by are deeply affected by its entrancing sound. Suddenly, an old Indian fakir, a renunciate, who's quite well known to me, he appears. He's walking by very fast, and I'm happy and surprised to see him in this unexpected place. Even though I've known him well for many years, he barely acknowledges me and continues walking on rapidly. I ask, "How have you been?" He doesn't answer. I notice that instead of his old baggy sweatshirt and baggy pants and floppy cap and long white hair and beard, he's very dapper and clean-shaven, except for a tiny pencil-lined mustache. He's wearing a freshly pressed white shirt, a tie, an elegant pullover sweater, and a gray felt fedora. He goes into a grocery store, and I follow him. It is very crowded inside. Suddenly, I'm aware that I'm smoking a cigarette. Fakir is standing on the other side of the store, and he's also smoking. Around me,

has a full head of long white hair and a long white beard. I'm leaving the store pushing the shopping cart with the old fakir in it. When I look up and notice that the previous young dapper fakir is walking just ahead of us. Again, very fast, with a spry and agile step. We pass through a park, me pushing the old fakir in the shopping cart, while the young dapper fakir is leading the way. I see Nataraj in the park, and he gives a big and knowing smile, as if in witness to the miraculous appearance of the simultaneous versions of the fakir. As we walk on, I turn to Nataraj and give a clenched fist salute. He salutes back and follows us. At that moment, the image of the young dapper fakir begins to gradually fade out while he's walking ahead. And I take this to be a sign that he is dying and say so to Nataraj. The old fakir still remains the same in my shopping cart. Meanwhile, the young dapper fakir begins writhing on the ground in convulsions, and his image is transforming slowly into the old fakir. At first, I am resigned that he is dying, and I'm helpless to intervene. But then, I feel compelled to help him, and I embrace him and tell him, I am there, that he's not alone, that everything will be okay. Nataraj is also holding him, and then, miraculously, he recovers. We experience an instant scene change, and are in some kind of bar, and the young dapper fakir is drinking a Bloody Mary snow cone. He tells Nataraj and I that he now wants one without ice. Nataraj asks, shall I go get one? The young fakir, who has never driven, replies, no, I can't drink. I'm driving. I have to find my car. At that moment, an elderly Indian couple enter the bar, which by now is transformed into a store that sells saris. She asks to be shown some clothes, and the fakir pretends to be the clerk and tells her to sit down. He stands behind her and begins fondling her breasts and prodding her body, all the while making comments. Oh, you have to tighten up here. Oh, this is sagging. Oh, this is out of shape. She seems to enjoy this. Then, he quite incredibly turns her upside down to reveal her bare bottom, which is disgustingly fat and grotesque. Now I understand that the way of the fakir is mysterious, but nonetheless, turn away.

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0: 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Up next is Building a Universe Part 2, Rifts, Absences, and Omissions by Helen Thorington. 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

0: Welcome to Body by Jane. Welcome to Body by Jane. My name is Pamela. Welcome to Body by Jane. And one and two and three and four and stretch. And one and two and three and four and stretch. And one and two and three and four and stretch. And one and two and three and four and stretch. And one and two and three.
1: Natural selection. If there is one thing natural selection has given to every species, it is the ability to adjust to different developmental environments. If there is one organism most elaborately endowed with this flexibility, it is the human organism.
0: And two, and three, and four, and stretch, stretch, and stretch, stretch, stretch, and stretch, stretch, stretch, and stretch, stretch, stretch, and stretch, stretch, stretch. And stretch, stretch, stretch.
2: Hello. I'm smiling at you. I'm young and slender and so very happy sitting here by the open fire.
0: Stretch, stretch, stretch. And stretch, stretch, stretch. And stretch, stretch, stretch. And stretch, stretch.
1: Course Book 1. Technical Discussion A. Reproductive interests. When to engage in female infanticide. As noted in the text, the problem with infanticide is that those who practice it forfeit the long-term interest of their genes in the cause of status, influence, or perhaps money in the immediate future. Nonetheless, there are situations in which parents are careless of their offspring, and societies in which parents kill their offspring. This behavioral adjustment is evidence of the plasticity of the human organism.
0: And stretch, stretch, stretch. And stretch, stretch, stretch. And stretch, stretch, stretch. And stretch, stretch, stretch. And stretch, stretch, stretch.
2: Hello. Me again. I'm smiling at you. I'm young and slender. And so very happy. I have a cute little pout. Overwhelming confidence. In a minute, I'm going to slip on my things and sweep down the steps to the circular drive and into the waiting limousine.
0: And one and two and three and four and one and two and three and four and one and two and three and four and one and two.
1: Course Book 1. Technical Discussion A. Reproductive Interests. How to engage in female infanticide. Societies that have practiced female infanticide include the Greek, the Roman, the Chinese, the Tibetan, the Eskimo, the Arab, the Japanese, the Indian. And here are some methods that have proved successful. Suffocation. Parents have suffocated their unwanted infants with pillows, with blankets, by hand, and in plastic bags. Exposure. Parents have left their unwanted infants on mountaintops. They have thrown them into ditches. Parents have smashed in the skulls of their unwanted infants. Parents have abandoned, drowned, and buried their unwanted infants alive. Where, as noted in the text, the above procedures are prohibited by law, systematic neglect has achieved the same result.
0: Stretch and lean, and lean and lean, a lean machine, a lean machine, a lean machine.
2: Hello, hello, I'm smiling at you. I'm young and yes, impossibly slim. My dress hangs well, clings a little here, a little there. My breasts are forever pert, as if a cold wind is blowing, or perhaps, just perhaps, it's you.
0: A lean machine, a lean machine, a lean machine, a lean machine.
1: Course Book 1. Technical Discussion A. Reproductive Interests Trivia Quiz. What is the origin of the expression to raise a child? And now the answer. According to an ancient Roman custom, A newborn was placed on.
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2: When I became president, I realized that if only I could take the next step and become a dictator of the whole world, then I could really make things happen. 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
3: Monday is green.
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5: In our lifetime on this planet.
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5: For you.
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7: Today, in the world of freedom,
8: crises multiply.
9: U.S. warns Soviets on atom test ban.
8: Crises multiply.
9: Soviet accuses U.S. of not wanting atom ban.
8: Crises multiply.
9: Bail refused for accused Soviet spy.
5: For you. Ask not for you.
8: Abandon this force
5: for your country. Ask not for you.
8: Abandon this core
5: for your country. Ask not.
8: Freedom.
5: Ask what you can
8: fight.
9: Physicist expects doomsday by 2026 AD. Moscow reports arrest of U.S. spy. Fallout shelter with luxury motif is displayed.
5: Ask what you can
8: fight.
9: Atom test ban. Atom test ban.
5: Ask not.
8: The forces of American enterprise.
9: Monday is green.
6: Any dangerous spot is tenable. We do not want to fight. Any dangerous spot is tenable.
9: Army
6: do not want to fight.
9: German warfare defense.
6: Do not fight.
9: Army report warns, U.S. may be second by 1970. U.S. may be second by 1970.
6: Fight. Invasions of freedom. Do not fight.
8: Government.
6: Fight.
8: Hostile forces.
6: Fight.
8: Nuclear destruction.
6: Fight.
8: Hostile forces.
6: Fight. Invasions of freedom. Do not fight.
8: American enterprise.
5: Nuclear war.
6: Time for a great new American
9: Army
6: enterprise.
9: Army report warns, U.S. armies, Soviets. U.S. may be second. U.S. spy. U.S. warns Soviets. Not wanting a fallout shelter with luxury.
8: American enterprise.
10: There's an old saying that I'm the responsible officer of the government. Responsible victory, responsible defeated. Responsible victory, responsible defeated. I'm the responsible officer of the government. I'm the responsible officer of the government.
11: I didn't make most of the statements that you said I made. I didn't make
8: the forces of nuclear destruction.
11: I didn't make
8: worldwide nuclear war.
11: I didn't make
8: hostile forces grow strong.
11: I didn't make
8: nuclear destruction.
11: I didn't make
8: this small planet.
11: I didn't make
8: American enterprise.
11: I didn't make
5: this planet.
11: I didn't make
8: nuclear war.
11: I didn't make
5: this planet.
8: We are all mortal.
9: Physicist expects doomsday.
8: We are all mortal.
9: By 2026 AD.
8: Time has not been our friend.
9: Not wanting doomsday.
8: Hostile forces grow strong.
9: Not wanting germ warfare.
8: We are all born.
9: Not wanting fallout shelter.
8: Each day the crises multiply.
9: Physicist expects doomsday.
8: There is always an equity in life.
9: Monday
8: is
9: green.
8: Monday
9: is green. Tuesday is orange.
12: Thank you. Thank
13: I
12: you.
13: Will not accept.
12: Thank you.
13: Thank you.
12: Your nomination.
13: And I
12: thank
13: will
12: you.
13: Not accept.
12: Thank you.
13: Nomination
12: thank
13: of my
12: you.
13: Party.
12: Thank you. Your nomination.
13: Thank you.
12: Your nomination.
13: Thank you.
12: Your nomination. Thank you.
13: From the bottom of my heart.

0: a great society beyond description.
1: President pledges.
0: A great society beyond description.
1: President pledges.
0: American, the great society. People can. The great
1: President
0: society.
1: Pledges
0: people
1: education
0: can
1: drive.
0: Stop hunger. Our people can stop poverty.
1: President appeals for the great society.
0: Abandon all hunger and abandon all poverty. Abandon disease. Hunger and abandon all disease. Continue can come to live. The wisdom, the good life.
2: Weapons.
0: The great society.
1: The great society.
0: The great society.
1: The great society.
0: There is still madness in this world.
1: Atomic blast set off underground in Mississippi.
0: In this world.
1: Bomb shot.
0: Madness.
1: Nuclear spread.
0: Do not make peace the first principle of strength.
1: Nuclear spread.
0: And America that's mighty
1: beyond description. President appoints panel to seek halt in nuclear spread. Atomic bomb shocked.
0: And America that's mighty beyond description in this world.
1: Atomic bomb shocked. Atomic bomb shocked.
0: President of the United States is not about to commit forces. We do not intend to abandon Asia.
1: Military firm in military field. Firm in military field. Firm in military field. Military firm in military field. Firm in military field.
0: Continue the great society.
1: The great society.

0: while we fight in Vietnam. The American people,
1: a house divided against itself.
0: The American people,
1: a house divided against itself.
0: Don't tell me a Rhodes Scholar didn't understand.
2: President?
0: The American people, don't tell me a Rhodes Scholar didn't understand.
2: President?
0: The American people, don't tell me a Rhodes Scholar didn't understand.
2: President
0: of the United States.
2: President
0: of the United States.
2: President
0: of the United States.
2: President
0: of the United States.
3: Wednesday is yellow.
4: Bring the American people together. Bring the American people together. Bring the American people together. Bring the American people together. Bring the American people together. Bring the American people together.
5: Fellow
4: Americans, people together. Bring the American people together. Bring the American people together. Bring the American people together. Bring the American people together. Bring the American people together.
5: Fellow Americans,
4: bring the American people together.
5: I ask for your support.
4: Bring the American people together.
5: Fellow Americans.
4: Bring the American people together.
5: I ask for your support.
4: Bring the American people together.
5: Fellow Americans.
4: Bring the American people together.
5: I ask for your support.
4: I saw many signs.
3: Money.
6: America needs a whole opportunity.
3: It's
4: saw many signs. Bring us together. Bring the American people together. I saw many signs.
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3: American lives.
7: We see around us empty lives wanting fulfillment.
3: American lives. Wastes American lives.
7: We have adopted a plan.
3: U.S. to step up bombing in Laos.
7: I have not and do not intend to announce the timetable for our program. Empty live. Our program.
3: American
7: fighting
3: lives. Preserves peace.
7: Fighting men. Economic advantage.
3: American
7: fighting
3: lives.
7: Men. Economic advantage.
3: Preserves peace. Seasons ahead. Seasons ahead look strong. No peace. Seasons ahead look strong. No peace. Step up bombing.
7: Military.
3: No peace. American phantom jets. Step up bombing. American phantom jets. Step up bombing. Market weakens on bombing halt. Step up bombing.
7: Fighting men.
3: Bomb curb wastes American lives.
6: Sometimes America needs
3: money.
6: Fulfillment. Sometimes America needs money. Full opportunity. Sometimes I go to bed. Sometimes I leave.
7: The fact of the matter is that I go to bed hungry every night. What does this do to American prestige? When we have a presidential candidate go to bed hungry every night,
3: Soviets subjecting dogs to radiation. Soviets say army preserves peace. Jersey is fighting water pollution. Japanese will purchase American phantom jets. Market weakens on bombing halt. Radiation. Radiation. Is yellow. Radiation.
6: I have never been a full-time president. I have never been a quitter.
3: U.S. president bombed heavily.
6: Some of my judgments go wrong.
3: Fighting dogs.
7: Military.
3: No peace.
6: My judgment very well.
3: U.S. President bombed heavily.
6: I shall resign. I have never been a quitter. I shall resign the presidency if that means that means.
3: Wednesday
6: I have never been a
3: is yellow.
6: I shall resign the presidency if that means that means.
3: President is yellow.
6: I will be eternally grateful.
4: I have no hard feelings against anybody.
6: I leave. With no bitterness.
3: Thursday is gray. Gray.
0: My fellow Americans, confession is good for the soul.
3: Navy admits missile unfound.
0: I'm not a saint. God willing, I want to be a good president. I need your help.
3: Decision due on making park into golf course or landfill.
0: We the people of the United States. Nothing can stop the United States.
3: Chemist finds cooking greatly raises toxicity of carcinogenic fungicide used on fruits and vegetables.
0: We the people of the United States. We the people. The real voice of America.
3: United Fruit CIA link charged.
0: We all need God.
3: Cooking
0: we all
3: carcinogenic
0: need
3: fungicide.
0: We

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0: Questions about America, questions about nuclear weapons, questions about radiation, questions about landfill, questions about golf course, questions about CIA, questions about fruit, questions about fungicide, questions about toxicity, questions about carcinogen, questions about fungicide, questions about radiation, questions about America, questions about America. Does it still make sense to be bullish on America?
1: The state of our economy is not so good.
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1: Join with

0: American housewife, the best economic brains, stability and growth in the American economy.
1: A study of atom workers' deaths raises questions about radiation.
0: Join with me in getting this country revved up and moving. I want to be a saint. I want to be a saint.
1: President expected to announce plan for curbing nuclear weapons today.
0: God is good. God is good. Good president. Is good. Good president. God, I need your help.
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0: American people.
1: Friday is blue, blue. Friday is blue. The U.S. has been blue, increasingly blue.
2: Simple answers, complicated questions.
1: No oil scarcity seen
2: simple
1: by
2: answers.
1: Exxon.
2: Complicated questions.
1: Benign radiation increasingly cited as dangerous.
2: Serious decisions.
1: Pope says sex need not be restricted to procreation.
2: Complicated questions.
3: I had a discussion with my daughter Amy.
2: Ultimate
1: cancer
2: decisions.
1: Test stocks boom.
3: The cities, unemployment, neutrality.
1: Soviet bid to spy on
3: defense.
1: Senate intelligence units reported.
3: Position.
1: U.S. outlines a plan to halt fighting in Mideast.
3: Nuclear weapons.
1: The hostages and
2: military
1: arms policy.
2: The
1: too
2: States.
1: Vital.
2: The
1: U.S.
2: States.
1: Has been misperceiving Soviet
3: position.
1: Strength.
2: Thousands of decisions, serious decisions, simple answers, complicated questions.
3: Economics, in progress.
1: Growth
3: we have
1: relies
3: made
1: on advanced
3: decisions.
1: Technology.
3: Millions of millions
1: the US
3: of new
1: has
3: jobs.
1: Advanced technology.
3: Millions of new millions
1: the US
3: of new American
1: technology.
3: Millions of new American ability. Millions of new jobs.
1: The
3: American
1: US
3: natural
1: has
3: resources. New
1: technology.
3: Jobs. Millions of new
1: the
3: jobs.
1: US
3: American
1: has
3: ability.
1: Technology.
3: Better life.
1: Growth relies on no oil scarcity. Is America strong enough?
2: The major cause of unemployment, the major cause of unemployment, the major cause of unemployment, the major cause of unemployment, deepest penetrating, the most serious, deepest penetrating, ultimate, deepest penetrating, ultimate, the major cause of unemployment, the major cause of unemployment, the most serious, ultimate, very most serious, ultimate, the major cause of
3: inflation,
2: the major cause of unemployment,
3: the most serious,
2: Terrorism, very dangerous, penetrating recession, voodoo economics,
1: the U.S. has been increasingly cited as dangerous.
3: The taking of our hostages, that is a very dangerous and disturbing thing.
4: Hostages be restricted.
3: Tons of American technology. Tons of American ability. Tons of American natural resources. Millions of new jobs. Opportunities for America to live a better life. With all our eggs in one basket. Nuclear weapons. Tons of TNT.
2: Nuclear weapons.
3: Tons of TNT. That is a very dangerous and disturbing nuclear weapon.
1: The U.S.
3: Tons
1: arms
3: of
1: policy.
3: TNT.
1: Boom.
3: Serious.
1: Boom.
3: Nuclear weapons.
1: The U.S. arms policy.
3: Nuclear
1: boom.
3: Weapons.
1: Boom.
3: Tons of TNT.
2: Nuclear weapons.
1: Boom. Boom.
3: Tons of TNT.
1: Boom. Boom.
3: Serious decisions.
1: Soviet strength.
3: Serious decisions. Buildup of military forces is good for our country.
1: Is America dangerous? Saturday is white.
5: Then we begin our crusade. Join together in a moment of silent prayer. Reawaken this industrial giant.
6: I'm going to continue praying.
5: Prayer.
6: Continue praying.
5: Prayer. Reawaken this industrial giant.
6: Continue praying.
1: Saturday.
5: Only a divine providence placed this land.
1: President
5: only
1: is white.
5: A divine providence placed this
1: president
5: our
1: talks to
5: only a divine providence placed this
1: president
5: defenses.
1: Talks to
5: only a divine providence placed this
1: president talks to
5: only a divine providence placed this
1: president talks to
5: only a divine providence placed this our values. Only our values. My view of government,
7: no concessions.
5: My view of government,
7: get a job.
5: My view of government,
7: balance the budget.
5: My view of government,
7: trade weapons.
5: My view of government,
7: military buildup.
5: My view of government,
7: no concessions.
5: We can get into a war.
1: President vetoes,
5: hold me responsible.
1: U.S.-Soviet relations.
5: My view of government,
1: president calls missiles,
7: no concessions.
1: His first objective.
5: My view of government,
1: president threatens,
7: no concessions.
1: Budget wars.
7: Get a job of some kind or other.
0: Doctor.
1: The year of
0: Get a Job.
1: The Yuppie.
0: Get a Job.
8: These policies will make our economy stronger, and the stronger economy will balance the budget.
9: From here on, it's all downhill.
1: If inflation is so low, why does everything cost so much?
8: Reawaken our economy. Reawaken our economy. Balance the budget.
9: Repeat.
1: The budget deficit threatens to grow much bigger. But is it worth the worry? The Pentagon wins a round in the budget wars.
9: They are the focus.
1: President calls peace his first objective.
9: They are the
1: high stakes in U.S.-Soviet relations.
9: Weapons.
8: Our economy.
9: Military buildup.
8: Our economy.
9: Weapons. Or anything else.
8: Hostages.
9: Weapons. Or anything else. We did not.
8: Repeat.
9: Did not. Trade weapons or anything else.
1: Pentagon
9: trade
1: wins
9: arms.
1: Budget
9: we did
1: wars.
9: Not
1: Pentagon
9: arms.
1: Wins to grow much
9: I
1: bigger.
9: I did not trade arms. We did not. Repeat. Did not trade arms.
8: I did not trade arms for hostages.
9: Hostages.
8: Or anything else.
9: I want to get to the bottom of this. I want to get to the bottom of this. I want to get to the bottom.
8: Illegal cocaine.
9: I want to get to the bottom.
8: Illegal cocaine.
9: I want to get to the
8: illegal cocaine.
9: I want to get to the bottom.
8: Illegal cocaine.
9: I want to get to the
8: illegal cocaine.
9: You are coming into our country. Our values. Your values. Our values. Our values.
6: What about this? What about that?
1: Trouble.
6: I did it.
1: Trouble.
6: What about this? What about that?
1: Trouble. To grow much bigger.
6: What about this? What about that?
1: Where to bury America's trouble.
6: What about this? What about that?
1: Trouble.
6: We've been guilty of that.
9: Your values.
1: Trouble. To grow much bigger.
9: Your values.
10: I've told you.
1: Awash in high stakes.
6: Guilty of that.
9: Your values.
10: I've told you.
1: Awash in high stakes.
6: Guilty of that.
10: I've told you all that I know. All that you knew is what I told you.
6: We have a program. We have a program.
10: I've told you all that I know. I've told you all that you knew.
6: We have a program.
9: Continue praying.
6: Are you better off than you were 4 years ago?
1: President vetoes nutrition study.
6: Are you better off than you were 4 years ago?
1: America's banks awash in
6: trouble. Are you better off than you were 4 years ago?
1: The budget deficit threatens to grow much bigger.
6: Are you better off?
1: But is it worth the worry?
6: Than you were 4 years ago?
1: The Pentagon wins a round in the budget
6: Are you
1: wars.
6: Better off than you were 4 years ago?
1: If inflation is so low, why
6: Are
1: does everything cost so much?
6: Than you were 4 years ago?
1: High stakes in U.S.
6: Are you better
1: relations.
6: Off than you were 4 years ago?
1: A furor erupts over where to
6: Are you better off
1: waste.
6: Than you were 4 years ago?
1: The year
6: Are you
1: of the
6: better
1: young.
6: Off? Than you were 4 years ago.
1: New talks to curb missiles hit a snag.
6: Are you better off than you were 4 years ago?
1: Sunday is deep crimson red.
11: The quality
1: red.
11: Of life hasn't been an easy task.
1: Sunday is deep crimson red. Red.
11: I wanted to go beyond.
1: Sunday is deep crimson red. Red.
11: I want to go beyond
1: crimson
11: creation
1: red.
11: Of opportunity.
1: Red.
11: I want to go be president now. I want to go be president now. I want to go be president now. The challenge that we face to go be president now.
6: That's hard to do.
1: How safe can SDI be from virus? Pentagon said to invest in artificial intelligence. China reportedly tests first neutron weapon. Deficit study panel to delay its report. Majority of Americans selfish. Students of liberalism confused. Confused.
11: The White House.
6: Yeah.
11: The White House.
6: Yeah. Yeah.
11: My house, the White House.
6: Yeah.
11: If I win the presidency, the White House, I'll tell you what is right. I'll tell you what is principle.
6: Yeah.
11: What is right? What is principle? I'm president now.
1: Chemical,
11: I'm
1: artificial,
11: now.
1: And fish.
11: Not just in the on-the-deck circle.
1: Liberalism
11: now.
1: May endanger
11: I'm
1: birds.
11: Now.
6: That's hard to do.
1: Uranium tests contaminated.
11: Not just in the on-the-deck circle. I'm at the plate. My approach to the issues on my getting a certain percentage hasn't been an easy task. I want to do what is fair. I want to do what is right on my getting a certain percentage.
6: I can't imagine answers.
1: Majority of Americans.
6: The answer to your question is no.
1: Confused.
6: I did not know that.
1: Confused.
6: I can't deny that I did not know that.
1: Sewage spill.
6: I can't imagine answers.
1: is
0: deep. I can't deny that I met with him, yeah.
1: Is deep.
11: That's not the first time.
1: Suit
0: the answer to your
1: is
0: question
1: deep.
0: Is no. I did not know that.
11: That's not the first time. You know my record, I think. I'll tell you that what is right. I'll tell you that what is principle. You know my record. Our parks are cleaner. I'll tell you that our parks are cleaner.
1: Sewage spill closes
11: I'll
1: beaches.
11: I'll tell you it is right.
1: Liberalism may endanger
11: pure.
1: Majority of Americans contaminated
11: you.
1: Fish.
11: I'll tell you that, you know my record, I think. I'll tell you today.
12: Our air is pure.
1: Uranium in ponds may endanger birds.
11: I'll tell you that, you know my record.
1: Our hair dryers
11: are
1: safe.
11: You know my record.
12: Our parks
1: liberalism
12: are cleaner.
1: Closes
11: you know
1: beaches.
11: Record,
0: let's wait and see. We just gotta keep on trying. It's hard to do. Let's wait and see.
11: More Americans.
0: Let's wait and see. We just gotta keep on trying. It's hard to do. Let's wait and see. That's hard to do. Let's wait and see. That's hard to do. Let's wait and see. That's hard to do. Let's wait and see. That's hard to do. Let's wait and see.
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14: 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A special thanks to both Helen Thorington and Joanne Green for their generous support and collaboration in this partnership. Up next is In the Devil's Footsteps by Helen Thorington and Sarah Montague. Thank you for listening.

0: In the Devil's Footsteps, Part 1. Written and produced by Helen Thorrington and Sarah Montague.
1: A man of considerable fortune and ancient family. I had cultivated his acquaintance and endeavored to attain his friendship, but this last appeared to be unattainable. Whatever feeling he might have possessed seemed now to have been extinguished or concentrated. That his feelings were acute, I had sufficient opportunities of observing, for although he could control, he could not altogether disguise them. Still, he had a power of giving to one passion the appearance of another. It was evident that he was prey to some cureless disquiet. Where there is mystery, it is generally supposed that there must also be evil. In him, there was certainly the one, though I could not ascertain the extent of the other.

0: could hear the dreadful shrieks of a woman, mingled with the stifled, exultant mockery of a laugh. I was startled, but roused by the thunder which again rolled over my head, I forced open the door. I found myself in darkness, and though I called, I was apparently unperceived, for the sounds continued. Suddenly, I found myself in contact with someone and felt myself grabbed by one whose strength seemed superhuman. I struggled, but it was in vain. I was lifted from my feet and hurled with enormous force against the ground. My enemy threw himself upon me. Kneeling upon my breast, he placed his hands on my throat.
1: The warring hurricane swept over the whole city. Hail, rain, wind, a roaring peal of thunder, as if a thousand mountains were rolling one over the other in the blue vault of heaven. And now, she awakens, that beautiful girl on the antique bed. She opens those eyes of celestial blue, and a faint cry of alarm bursts from her lips. Another flash of lightning streams across the bay window. A tall figure is standing on the ledge immediately outside the long window, its long arms moving to and fro, feeling for some mode of entrance. There can be no mistake. The figure is there, clattering against the glass with its long nails that appear as if the growth of many years had been untouched. A small pane of glass is broken, and the form from without introduces a long, gaunt hand, which seems utterly destitute of flesh. The fastening is removed, and one half of the window is swung wide. The figure turns half round, and the light falls upon the face. It is perfectly white, perfectly bloodless. The eyes look like polished tin. The lips are drawn back. And the principal feature next to those dreadful eyes is the teeth. The fearful-looking teeth, projecting like those of some wild animal, hideously, glaringly white, and fang-like.
2: In all the darkest pages of the malign supernatural, there is no more terrible tradition than that of the vampire, a pariah, even among demons. So wrote the early 20th century scholar Montagu Summers. There are many stories, all alike. The vampires issue forth from their graves in the night, attack people quietly sleeping in their beds, suck out all of their blood from their bodies, and destroy them. They attack men, women, and children alike, sparing neither age nor sex. Those who are under the fatal malignancy of their influence complain of suffocation and a total deficiency of spirits, after which they soon die.

0: As I leaned from my window, my eye was caught by something moving a story below me. I drew back and looked carefully out. What I saw was the Count's head coming out from the window. I did not see the face, but I knew the man by the neck and the movement of his back and arms. I was, at first, interested and somewhat amused, but my feelings changed to repulsion and terror when I saw the whole man slowly emerge from the window and begin to crawl down the castle wall, over the dreadful abyss, face down, with his cloak spread out around him like great wings. What manner of man is this? Or what manner of creature is it in the semblance of man?
1: With this image of Dracula descending the wall face down, Bram Stoker sealed the fate of the bat. Henceforth, vampire and bat were one, loathsome metamorphic creatures allied with hellish forces that suck life and soul from the living. Stoker's Dracula rests on the bones of high and low art, of myths and legends as old as the first division between night and day, life and death. In every culture, Greek, Roman, Asian, Assyrian, Central American, European, his name is Legion, his mark unmistakable. Many of the legends, centuries of bloodlust, bite marks, strange lethargies, and rosy, bloated corpses were collected by vampire scholar Montague Summers, a wayward cleric who half believed his own subject.
2: Throughout the whole vast, shadowy world of ghosts and demons, there is no figure so dreaded and abhorred, yet dyed with such fearful fascination, as the vampire, who is himself neither ghost nor demon, but yet who partakes the dark natures and possesses the mysterious and terrible qualities of both. Around the vampire have clustered the most somber superstitions, for he is a thing which belongs to no world at all.
1: What manner of man is this? A being caught between two worlds, between two stages of existence, neither living nor dead, neither angel nor devil. The bat of legend is also a divided being. Neither bird nor mammal, it is worshipped in some cultures, feared in others. A Cherokee myth, the ball game of the birds and the animals, offers one explanation of the bat's origin.
3: Once the animals challenged the birds to a great ball play, and the birds accepted. The leaders made the arrangements and fixed the day. And when the time came, both parties met. The animals on a smooth, grassy bottom near the river, and the birds in the treetops over by the ridge. The captain of the animals was the bear, who was so strong and heavy that he could pull down anyone who got in his way. All along the road to the ball ground, he was tossing up great logs to show his strength and boasting of what he would do to the birds when the game began. The terrapin, too, not the little one we have now, but the great original terrapin, was with the animals. His shell was so hard that the heaviest blows could not hurt him, and he kept rising up on his hind legs and dropping heavily again to the ground, bragging that this was the way he would crush any bird that tried to take the ball from him. The birds had the eagle for their captain, with the hawk and the great Talanoa all swift and strong of flight. But still they were a little afraid of the animals. They were all pruning their feathers up in the trees and waiting for the captain to give the word, when here came two little things hardly larger than field mice climbing up the tree in which sat perched the bird captain. At last they reached the top, and creeping along the limb to where the eagle captain sat, they asked to be allowed to join in the game. The captain looked at them, and seeing that they were four-footed, he asked why did they not go to the animals where they belonged. The little things said that they had, but the animals had made fun of them and driven them off because they were so small. Then the bird captain pitied them and wanted to take them. But how could they join the birds when they had no wings? The eagle, the hawk, and the others consulted. And at last it was decided to make some wings for the little fellows. They tried for a long time to think of something that might do, until someone happened to remember the drum they had used in the dance. The head was of groundhog skin, and maybe they could cut off a corner and make wings of it. So they took two pieces of leather from the drum head and cut them into shape for wings, and stretched them on the forelegs of one of the small animals. And in this way came Tala Meha, the bat. They threw the ball to him and told him to catch it. And by the way he dodged and circled about, keeping the ball always in the air and never letting it fall to the ground, the birds soon saw he would be one of their best men. Now they wanted to fix the other little animal, but they had used up all their leather to make wings for the bat, and there was no time to send for more. Somebody said that they might do it by stretching his skin, so two large birds took hold from opposite sides with their strong bills, and by pulling at his fur for several minutes, they managed to stretch the skin on each side between the fore and hind feet until they had Tewa, the flying squirrel. When they were all ready, the signal was given, and the game began. But almost at the first toss, the flying squirrel caught the ball and carried it up a tree, from which he threw it to the birds, who kept it in the air for some time until it dropped. The bear rushed to get it, but the marten darted after it and threw it to the bat, who was flying near the ground, and by his dodging and doubling, kept it out of the way of even the deer, until he finally threw it in between the posts and won the game for the birds.

0: The bat, a little hero to the Cherokee, is a demonic specter to the Guyana Indians, not unlike Stoker's Dracula.
1: A long, long while ago, an immense bat lived on the mountain and spread fear and terror among the Macusis. As soon as the sun had sunk in the west, the huge creature left its unknown dwelling, swept down upon the happy homes, and swift as an arrow, pounced upon and carried off anyone whom it found out of doors. It carried the individual in its powerful claws up to its unknown nest, and there devoured him. Fear reigned of an evening throughout the settlements and in the huts, and lamentation filled the air of a morning, when often two, sometimes three persons would be missing. Not a night passed without an abduction. The tribe daily numbered less, and its entire annihilation seemed at hand. The medicine man exorcised the spirit. It returned again. The men went to discover the residence of the cursed murderer, but they did not find it. To prevent the total destruction of her tribe, an old woman arose and declared herself ready to sacrifice herself for the good of her nation. When night fell, she stationed herself with a covered fire stick in the middle of the village where the remainder of the people crouched in terror within their houses. The fluttering of the wings is heard, and the heroine, seized in the creature's frightful claws, is carried aloft to the charnel house. She now uncovers the fire stick, which shows by the streak of light thus produced the direction the people must follow to find the mortuary house of their brethren. The high flames of fire from the burning nest upon this very mountain showed the folk next morning where to go. They succeeded in killing the creature. History does not say whether the old woman lost her life in this heroic deed. But even now, immense heaps of bleached bones are to be found there.
0: As both demon and charm, bats have a portentous role in culture. Some believe they carry the souls of

0: that so purely distills those essences is likely to resonate very deeply in our minds and in our culture as well. Dracula represents hyper-civilized man's repulsion at the basic interdependency of living things. Life feeding on life, body fluids, decay, death, all of these things the mind likes to block out or demonize.
1: The combination of submerged eroticism and the language of religious fervor occurred earlier in vampire literature. Sheridan Le Fanu's Carmilla bewitches the female narrator with the same voluptuous compulsion that would later mark Dracula's brides.
2: Her name was Carmilla. She used to place her pretty arms about my neck, draw me to her, and laying her cheek to mine, murmur with her lips near my ear, "Dearest, your little heart is wounded. Think me not cruel because I obey the irresistible law of my strength and weakness. If your dear heart is wounded, my wild heart bleeds with yours. In the rapture of my enormous humiliation, I live in your warm life, and you shall die. Die, sweetly die, into mine. I cannot help it. As I draw near to you, you in your turn will draw near to others and learn the rapture of that cruelty, which yet is love. So for a while, seek to know no more of me and mine, but trust me with all your loving spirit." And when she had spoken such a rhapsody, she would press me more closely in her trembling embrace, and her lips in soft kisses gently glow upon my cheek. In these mysterious moods I did not like her. I experienced a strange, tumultuous excitement that was pleasurable ever and anon, mingled with a vague sense of fear and disgust. I had no distinct thoughts about her while such scenes lasted, but I was conscious of a love growing into adoration and also abhorrence. Sometimes, after an hour of apathy, my strange and beautiful companion would take my hand and hold it with a fond pressure, renewed again and again. Blushing softly, gazing in my face with languid and burning eyes, and breathing so fast that her dress rose and fell with a tumultuous respiration. It was like the ardor of a lover. It embarrassed me, it was hateful and yet overpowering. And with gloating eyes she drew me to her, and her hot lips traveled along my cheek in kisses. And she would whisper, almost in sobs, "You are mine. You shall be mine. And you and I are one forever."
3: "Go on. You are the first and we shall follow. Yours is the right to begin.
4: He is young and strong. There are kisses for us all."
5: I lay quiet, looking out under my eyelashes in an agony of delightful anticipation. The fair girl advanced and bent over me until I could feel the movement of her breath upon me. Sweet it was, in one sense, honey sweet, and sent the same tingling through the nerves as her voice, but with a bitter underlying the sweet, bitter offensiveness, as one smells in blood.
1: The Romantic era produced a melodramatic flowering of the subconscious. So it is no wonder that the famous house party in Switzerland, attended by Byron, Shelley, Mary Shelley, and Byron's physician John Polidori, should have given birth to both the modern vampire and to Frankenstein. Earlier,

0: Byron's poem Gior painted vividly the image of the romantic vampire, noble, savage, melancholy, and cursed.
1: But first on earth, as vampire sent, thy corpse shall from its tomb be rent. Then ghastly haunt thy native place, and suck the blood of all thy race. There from thy daughter, sister, wife, at midnight drain the stream of life, yet loathe the banquet, which perforce must feed thy livid, living corse. Thy victims, ere they yet expire, shall know the demon for their sire. As cursing thee, thou cursing them, thy flowers are withered on the stem.
2: The storm has ceased. All is still. The winds are hushed. The church clock proclaims the hour of one. A hissing sound comes from the throat of the hideous being, and he raises his long, gaunt arms. The lips move. He advances. The door of the room is in that direction. Can she reach it? Has she the power to walk? Can she withdraw her eyes from the face of the intruder and so break the hideous charm? God of heaven, is it real? Or some dream so like reality as to nearly overturn the judgment forever? With a sudden rush that could not be foreseen, with a strange howling cry that was enough to awaken terror in every breast, the figure seized the long tresses of her hair, and twining them round his bony hands, he led her to the bed. Then she screamed. Heaven granted her the power to scream. Shriek followed shriek in rapid succession. The bedclothes fell in a heap by the side of the bed. She was dragged by her long silken hair completely onto it again. Her beautifully rounded limbs quivered with the agony of her soul. The glassy, horrible eyes of the figure ran over that angelic form with hideous satisfaction. Horrible profanation. He drags her head to the bed's edge. He forces it back by the long hair still entwined in his grasp. With a plunge, he seizes her neck in his fang-like teeth. A gush of blood and a hideous sucking noise follows. The girl has swooned, and the vampire is at his hideous repast.
3: He said I was his bride.
4: And you are now to me, flesh of my flesh, blood of my blood, kin of my kin.
3: He said he would seal me to him for the centuries to come.
4: I am Dracula.
5: He is a new order of beings whose road must lead through death, not life.
4: I am Dracula.
0: Dracula is the father of his race. His sons and daughters have peopled the theater, the cinema, the novel, and every form in which the popular imagination takes shape. Dracula was the archetype for Stoker's generation, a potent and repellent symbol of submerged sexual instincts, death, and a shameful yet sacramental fascination with the exchange of blood and bodily fluids. Subsequent generations would internalize the horror and make the eroticism more explicit. And always there was the bat, joined to the vampire as subtly and pervasively as a subliminal message. A frail creature pressed against the mythic flesh of the vampire and forced, like one of his own victims, to feed there.
3: I went to the window and looked out, but could see nothing except a big bat.
6: One of those big bats they call vampires had got at her in the night.
7: Can you tell me why there are bats that come at night and open the veins of cattle and horses and suck dry the veins? How in some islands of the western seas there are bats
5: which hang on trees all day, that those who have seen describe as like giant knots or pods, and that when sailors sleep on the deck, because that it is hot, flit down on them, and then in the morning, are found dead men.
6: There came a big bat and sat on the windowsill. I have got such a horror of the damn brutes.
5: He can be as a bat.
0: The vampire tradition is as ageless and enduring as its own subject. Dracula cannot be extinguished because he is ourselves. But we have almost succeeded with the bat.
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8: 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Up next is Aunt Ida's Hand by Lisa Jones and Alva Rogers. 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

0: Sometimes I wake up in the middle of the night and silence lays on my heart like a heavy wool blanket. It weighs me down to the bed, but it's not warm. It weighs me down, but it's not warm at all. But sometimes when I wake up in the middle of the night, I can hear the old folks talking. They talk about the possibility of sunshine.
1: Look at those clouds.
2: Thank you, Miss.
1: Reckon it might rain after a while.
2: Really appreciate the.
0: They talk about the possibility of clouds.
2: Yeah, it sure looks like.
1: Sun'll be out before the day ends.
2: Rain might.
0: They talk about what they ate for dinner and what they're going to eat for lunch. They talk about who's loving who and who's not loving who. They talk about who died and who's getting ready to die.
1: Last week, Eustace, the week before him, Mr. Easton from Bethany Church.
2: Sister Laura, because Sister Laura's got a birthday the day after next.
1: Rest in peace.
2: Have you seen her grandchild?
0: I go to sleep listening to the old folks talk about days gone by and about the days to come that will also go by.
2: Is she down here?
0: When I hear the old folks talk, I know the darkness is only passing through. And when the darkness passes, so will the silence the darkness brings.

0: My favorite thing to do all my life, as far back as I can remember, was to get on a train called the PATH train and go visit a woman named Miss Yudi Mae Chance. Now, Miss Yudi Mae Chance died 5 years back, but one morning, not so long ago, I woke up and looked out my window, and I thought to myself for the very first time that there is no one in the world who I'll ever love more than Miss Yudi Mae Chance. It's a fact that came to me very simply, like you look outside and you see that the sky above you is blue, or you see by the clouds that rain is going to fall. I looked out my window and said, I love Miss Yudi Mae Chance more than anyone I'll ever meet, and that was that. Miss Yudi Mae Chance was a nice lady with a big smile. Some people don't do anything for other people, but Miss Yudi liked to do for others. She helped people get their children out of jail. She gave money to the church. She cooked for her husband, chicken during the week, turkey at Christmas. Some nights she went to Atlantic City to gamble and drink scotch. But most nights she just fell asleep in front of the TV watching shows where people loved each other very much or hated each other very much, or shows that told you how many people had been killed that day and what the weather was going to be like the next day. Lots of people love other people, but the people they love don't always love them back. I know Miss Yudi Mae Chance loved me, and I loved Miss Yudi Mae back.
1: Give your grandmother some sugar, girl. And when you're coming to see your Grandma Yudi, don't forget your Grandma Yudi.
0: But just like the sky above you is blue one moment, and the next rain is gonna fall, Miss Yudi Mae Chance passed.
2: Oh,
0: she just passed.

0: When I lost Miss Yuri, I lost all the people who came with her. All the people Miss Yuri kept in her head.
1: Uncle Flat had a bald head that was flat on top. That's why they called him Flat. He worked in the post office, which was a good job at the time. Nanny Anna had one short leg, and she took in mending and did rich ladies' hair. And Aunt Ada. Now she was someone to meet. You got her build and you got her pretty hair and your singing. I bet you got that from her too.
0: I met Aunt Ada once before she passed. But all I have of her now is this picture of her, this picture of her house, and the story of Aunt Ada's hand.
1: Willie? Willie? Is Willie dead? Tell him to come see his Aunt Ada sometime.
0: Aunt Ada was Miss Yuri May Chance's oldest sister, which made her my great aunt.
2: Ada, you see, wasn't regular.
0: My Uncle Kane told me once that Aunt Ada wasn't regular. For many years, he said, she only wore white.
2: You know, spiritual clothes. White.
0: Aunt Ada wore white because she was called to a religious life.
1: I've been traveling round the country, just traveling, preaching the Lord's word and singing the Lord's praises. I've been to Egypt, and I've been to the Holy Land, Israel, on a plane out of New York. Your grandmother, Yuri, brought me to the airport and picked me up when I got back.
0: Miss Yuri said that Aunt Ada was a member of the Cary Baptist Church in Cary, North Carolina. Cary Baptist didn't take to women preachers. So Aunt Ada went on the road. She preached to men in prisons. She preached to old people in nursing homes. She preached to anyone who would listen. But most of all, she sang.
3: Don't care how you do me. Since King Jesus, he too.
1: Just God's word, however it came out.
0: None of Aunt Ada's four brothers and sisters, Yudi, Cain, Netta, and Bethel Jr., were called to a religious life. Everyone in the family was always wondering how Aunt Ada got hers. And everyone in Cary, North Carolina, where Aunt Ada was born, raised, and laid to rest, was always wondering the same thing.
4: Was always wondering the same thing.
5: Same thing.
1: Now, I think it had to do with her having to raise those four kids when her mother left for New York. Here she was, just a young child herself, not but 15, raising those kids because her mama left her daddy to go live with some man up in New York. Then her daddy died right out of nowhere one day. His heart failed on him, love sickness. And there's Ada, nothing but a little girl raising a heap of bad kids.
0: Miss Yuri said that my great-grandmother, Isabel Lovett,
5: who was half Cherokee and kinda uppity,
0: left my great-grandfather, Bethel Lovett, with the kids because she was tired of farm living, dusty roads, and feeding chickens. She wanted to live a life like they live up north, big cars and nights on the town. Bethel didn't want to give up his farm or his land to send her there. Pretty soon, Isabel found a man who would. Bethel died of a heart attack about a year later. And Aunt Ada took over the farm and raised her two brothers and two sisters until they got into their teens and left for New York themselves. All except the youngest, Cain, who helped her with the farm.
1: We kept up the farm, soybeans and chickens, as long as we could. And we sold the farm, but we kept as much of the land as we could. Along the way, though, we did have to sell bits and pieces just to keep up on taxes and keep the house and see the mall off something road. And that was our land, and we owned that. And on the other side, all the way down to the gas station where Johns River Road crosses, we owned all that, too. A lot of land we owned once.
0: It was not long after their father died that Aunt Ada found religion, or as Uncle Cain called it, religion.
2: That's right. You see, Aunt Ada never let the sadness out. Only so much. When Daddy died, she just went about her business, you see, never smiling, and almost worked herself to the grave just like him. Heart problems. She'd get sick, but she'd keep on working, see, 'cause she didn't want to fall behind with the farm or leave us kids to run wild. It was just her nature not to ask for help. Well, she was just like Daddy that way.
0: One afternoon, it was summertime. Aunt Ada had washed Janetta's hair and given it a hard press to last 2 weeks.
1: Sit still, girl.
0: Netta messed her hair up an hour later playing tag with one of the boys up the road. Well, Aunt Ada lit into her with a switch. Before she could get 2 good lashes in, Aunt Ada lost her breath and had to go lie down. She stayed in her room for the rest of the evening without a word to the kids. Later that night, they heard her cry full of pain. Bethel Jr., Yudi, Netta, and Cain all ran to Aunt Ada's door, but she wouldn't let them in.
1: I'm all right now. Y'all just go back to bed.
0: The next morning, Aunt Ada had found God. Or as Aunt Ada said,
1: God found me.

0: Willie? Willie? Is Willie dead? Tell him to come see his Aunt Ada sometime. A simple white house surrounded by hedges and little yellow flowers, buttercups, I think you call them. No picket fence. One weeping willow tree in the front yard and an empty chicken coop out back. Aunt Ada's house, Cary, North Carolina, August 12th, 1975. Aunt Ada was 82 years old when I met her for the first and for the only time. Uncle Kane, who it turns out looks just like my father, took me by her house.
1: Ada, open up now. It's Kane. I know you're there. Brought you someone to meet. Well, yes. You see, Ada's losing her hearing ears.
0: All the blinds were drawn. It was dark and still. Finally, a little face peers out from the top window.
1: This here's Willie's daughter, Judy's grandchild, and your grandniece come to see us from New York.
0: Willie? Willie? Is Willie dead?
2: No, Aunt Ada.
0: Well, tell him to come see his Aunt Ada sometime.
1: Ada, why are you living in darkness? Open up some of these blinds.
0: Aunt Ada took me around her house. We walked very slowly, me on her arm and her showing me things. It was a simple house with yellow flowers on the wallpaper, just like the ones out front. But the things in it, so many lovely things. So many lovely old things. A redwood dressing table, an oak bed that took up half the room. My father made that bed. All five of us were born in that bed. A collection of dolls with cracked porcelain faces. Oh, I wanted one of those. Can I have one of your dolls, Aunt Ada? Now you know it's hard for me to part with my things.
1: Give her a doll. What you need with those dolls anyway?
0: Willie? Willie? Is Willie dead? Well, tell him to come see his Aunt Ada sometime.
1: Well, you see, Ada's ain't well anymore.
0: There was a china collection, plates all the way from Holland, and Aunt Ada's gospel records. Go down, Moses. Everybody knows that song, but not too many people know about this Moses. I've got a Moses song for you, girl.

0: Aunt Ada asked me to walk her to the bathroom. I was going to wait outside, but she led me by the elbow into the room. When Aunt Ada unbuttoned her dress to change the pad of camphor on her chest, I noticed a thick scar right between her breasts. It was a smooth brown keloid in the shape of a hand. Aunt Ada, can I ask you, what's that from?
1: You want to know?
0: All right, I'll tell you. Right after great-grandfather Bethel died, Aunt Ada took a switch to Netta for messing up her hair.
1: That child didn't know how to keep her head together. Couldn't keep a press in her hair, braids always coming out, or messing with boys like she did.
0: Aunt Ada lost her breath while she was beating Netta, and she took to bed with a fever and sharp pains in her chest. The pains became sharper and sharper. Aunt Ada got out of bed to walk to her bathroom. It was after midnight, and the house was pitch dark, but there was a white light streaming from the bathroom.
1: A bright light, a blinding white light. I didn't want to walk into that light because I knew the Lord was trying to take me. So I told the Lord, I'm not ready for you right now. There are a few things I got to do here. I'm just not ready. And so the Lord said, all right, Ada, all right. And then he reached out and put his hand on me like this. And when I woke up the next morning, I had this hand on my chest. That's God's hand, you know. The hand of God.

0: seemed like Aunt Ada didn't want me to leave that day. She kept showing me things from her collections and old photographs in large oval frames. They were photographs, but they almost looked like paintings.
1: See, that's Nana Anna, my mother, and Uncle Flat, my uncle. His hair, it always did stay flat like that. And Yuni.
2: Does Yuri still have those wobbly knees?
0: Aunt Ada? Were your parents or were your grandparents slaves? No, no, no, no slaves in our family. We come from freed people. Freed people who owned a lot of land. See that shopping mall down back? My father owned that land. And much, much more than that. Much more. Well, they took away my license, talking about I can't drive no more. And they talk about selling the land I got left and my house. And no, no, no.
2: All right. Got to go, Ada. Got to go now. Got to take her to Raleigh. We don't want her to miss her plane.
1: Let me just ask you this. You Willie's daughter? Is Willie dead?
0: No, Aunt Ada.
1: Well, you tell him to come see his Aunt Ada sometime. Well, don't you forget about your Aunt Ada.

have to excuse Ada for not giving you that doll. 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Being the way that she is, she never did like to let go of her things. She just didn't change. See, she lost her mother, and then she lost her father. Heart problems. Then Bethel Jr., Netta, and Yudi left her for New York, you see, and, well, she had a husband once, Scudder, but he died of black lung. She had an adopted son, but someone shot him in Raleigh a few years back. You see, all Ada's really had is God, her things, and that house, so she holds on to all of them kinda tightly.

0: The year Miss Yudi Mae Chance died, they took Aunt Ada to a nursing home.
1: Now, Netta said it was best. See, to tell you the truth, Netta never had no use for Yudi after she found Lijon, or no use for North Carolina after Netta found New York. She's only been back a couple of times. Well, you see, the other sisters like to drink and dance and laugh loud, but Ada didn't like that. Only religious singing, you know, singing to the Lord. So I guess they just grew apart, and Netta manages the property now, and she does what she wants with it. And soon as Ada passes, I reckon Netta's gonna sell her house. Well, she sold all Ada's things, but I saved these photographs for you. That's a photo of your Aunt Ada standing by the willow tree in her white clothes, and that's a photo of a house. See how wide it is? I'd just given it a fresh coat of paint. Well, I'd do anything for Ada, you know that. I just can't stand to see her now. Can't remember a thing. Far as I'm concerned, she's just like dead, 'cause she can't remember a thing. And when you can't remember, you die. You just die.

0: Willie? 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Is Willie dead? 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Don't you forget your Aunt Ada.
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1: 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Thank you for listening.
3: Are we on?
4: Yeah.
3: Thomas Joseph Scanlon. I do see a road out, but I hate to take it. I really can't see me lasting too long. I just don't think I'm going to make it.
5: That hurts. In the dust, it hurts. That wither away in the dust hurts a lot. Other strong people that wither away in the dust, that hurts. Hurts a lot. When you have other strong people, you know, I'm kind of scared. In the dust, it hurts, but you still have their memory.
3: Mm-hmm. Tom, wake up. Huh? You missed one. Went by. You're supposed to ask them for change.
6: Okay, spare a little change today so I can fly to Venus, visit my mother-in-law. Well, have a nice day. Excuse me.
3: Well, for about 2 years, it was just me and Tommy.
7: Our steep right here on High Street.
6: But that was Dave and my spot.
3: Entrance to a
7: steep
3: apartment building.
6: You can't panhandle here.
3: Has a little step. And
7: spare a little chains?
3: Wrought iron gate.
7: We're cracking jokes at
6: home. I always leave people laughing.
3: It sits right next to a bar.
7: All I see is an empty space.
3: That was the name that me and Tommy came up with. The Stoop.
7: Our steep right here on High Street.
3: The Stoop. Spare change all day.
6: You know.
3: The Stoop.
6: And I'm out there before anybody, and I'm out there later than anybody.
3: We'd start at 6 in the morning until 10, 11, 12 at night.
7: Spare a little chains?
3: The Steve.
6: And then I allowed Pete to come up.
3: Little Pete, he couldn't hold his beer too long.
7: No good, son of a...
6: feels good.
3: Sherry is...
7: Tom and David.
3: ...was my ex-girlfriend.
6: You know, we're nice to everybody.
3: The Stoop.
7: Me and Tommy, we always had a habit of singing a song by the Righteous Brothers. You lost that love and feeling. Splat! DeRoy caught Tommy dead smack in the forehead.
6: Bad. Now we've been getting hassled because the guys at the bar...
3: 222.
7: Gee, Tommy, it looks like you got egg on your face.
6: I tell you, honest to God.
7: Come down here, show me what kind of man you really are.
6: Thanks anyway, have a nice day.
3: The Stoop.
7: Our stoop right here on High Street.
3: Well, that was where I spent 4 years panhandling at.
8: Spare a little change so I can stay drunk and unemployed. I'll die for a bottle of wine. At least I'm honest.
3: The other morning, 2 days before Christmas, I was walking down to the store, money in my pocket. I was going to buy a package of cigarettes and a 40-ouncer, you know, and have my morning drink and a couple of smokes and get my motor going.
9: It's
4: tell you one thing that I like about Christmas being on the street.
9: It just seems like everybody's more generous around Christmas.
4: So a lot of people come down to the street people and bring them stuff, you know.
10: Got his Christmas present from his mom. Very expensive meats and cheeses from China.
11: Four bottles of wine.
10: Andre cold duck.
11: And the real fancy dolls.
9: Christmas to me.
4: Real warm and thick sweatshirts. They brought everybody one of those.
9: Well, we got thermals.
12: Little puppy.
9: And gloves.
10: A little donkey with a ribbon on its tail.
9: And scarves.
10: It was a little monkey made out of those little red socks with the lips like.
9: And we got blankies.
4: They brought everybody a kind
10: Christmas present.
11: I got a horse.
9: A wizard.
10: A little donkey.
4: A little bag of candy and a cigar.
9: For all of us.
12: A little cash.
10: It's worth a lot more because it's a gift. It's a gift.
13: That year I got a wagon for Christmas.
4: The pack of cigarettes.
9: Brought us Christmas dinner.
4: And a pack of cigarettes, I tell you.
12: 1903 gold-plated penny.
4: And I think everybody really appreciates it on the street, too. They do.
3: This is now, like, let's see, one day before Christmas. I had just gone through a real, real heavy seizure. I fell down on the sidewalk out here, busted my head open, bit my tongue real bad. I was pretty shaky.
10: The day before he died, he got his Christmas present from his mom.
11: Bunch of them.
10: And we had to send them all back.
11: It's going to be an empty Christmas without her. Christmas ain't nothing to me, see, because my mom died on Christmas, and then having two friends die on top of that,
10: because we were drinking part of the
11: he died
10: Christmas present
11: Christmas day, yeah, he died,
10: and he went and told me to wake him
11: Christmas
10: up
11: Eve.
10: When I woke him up
11: and we turned him over, a rigor mortis had already set in.
10: I went off.
11: Yeah, he died
13: because Christ was born on Christmas, and then he also died. You can celebrate in life and in death.
11: Yeah, he died Christmas Eve.
13: It has the same meaning. And it's a reminder of them. They were here, but they're not now. And I still am.
3: So I wound up in the hospital for Christmas. They chopped all my hair off, shaved my mustache, shaved my goatee, cut off my pants, put an IV in my arm, did 18,000 tests on me. All I got on is this little gown. It's kind of embarrassing with all these lady nurses running around, but there's nothing. There's nothing. Nothing. There's nothing. After my last experience in it, there's nothing. Nothing. Screw it. But I didn't. I felt cool. Stuff is good, strong. And I'm cleaning out the thing. You know, squirting it. And then nothing. There's nothing. Nothing. I just went completely. There's nothing. There's nothing. Nothing. This was weird. Dead. But I did it. I knew nothing. Nothing. I just went completely. Just let me go. Come back. Just let me go. Anything. Come back. Just let me go. Next thing I know, I'm in an ambulance with some guy telling me, Come back. Just let me go. He says, you were as blue as that.
9: Yeah, this was weird.
3: It was way out there somewhere. Who died and made you king? I mean, that's a hell of a way to bring him around. You don't need somebody telling you you shouldn't look dead. Way out there somewhere.
14: Drop me off on a corner, Jack.
3: Way out there somewhere.
14: Anything, just let me go.
3: Way out there somewhere.
14: Come back. Come back.
3: Way out there somewhere. Nothing you've ever. Then they brought me upstairs to the fifth floor and put me in
15: the ward. The ward.
3: And I guess I had a seizure. Nothing you've ever gone through. I was pretty shaky. Nothing you've ever. And I guess I had a seizure. I just don't want my folks to see me in this shape. My birthday is coming up next month. I don't think that's time enough for me to put it back together. Nothing you've ever gone through. Until you've done it.
7: You got such and such amount of time to get a hold of some relatives.
16: You and K.
7: You got such and such amount of time.
16: Unknown.
7: We can't find them.
15: If they can find any relatives.
7: You got such and such amount of time.
13: Everybody on the street knew him.
15: I don't even know his last name, really.
13: I didn't know her last name.
16: Contact corner.
13: People can't afford to get buried.
16: Cremate him.
7: We can't find him.
17: Slice and dice.
7: We can't find him.
17: Slice and dice.
15: Most of us only know each other by first names.
7: You got such and such amount of time.
16: You.
7: To get a hold of some relatives.
16: Unknown.
17: Burning.
7: You got such and such amount of time.
16: You and K.
7: We can't find them.
15: If they can find any relatives.
16: Unknown.
7: You got such and such amount of time.
17: Slice and dice.
9: Gee, I know him.
16: You and K. Unknown. Unknown.
18: Kenny. He died. Pete's gone. My sister died. Kenny's wife. Carol's gone. And Nathan died. Steve's gone.
19: Pete.
18: He OD'd. And Roxanne's the only one that's left.
19: Well, we know over 300 people.
9: See, Howard died in August.
19: They have died on the streets within a two-year period.
9: Carol died in September.
18: I'm kind of scared.
9: Tony died in October.
18: Who's going to be next?
9: Steve died in November. We're waiting for December.
16: Contact corner. The meat wagon comes up. Contact corner. Picks him up. Goes to the morgue, and from there they get in touch with his folks, or try to. Bam. If he's got any ID on him, they'll go through that. If not, contact corner. Fingerprints. If not, dental charts. Fingerprints. Dental charts.
7: We can't find him.
17: Slice and dice.
16: If that doesn't work,
7: cremate it.
17: Slice and dice.
7: His coroner's office said.
20: Death certificate. Application and permit for disposition of human remains. Death certificate.
15: Then they can come and
17: dispose of it the way they did. Burning or
16: contact corner.
20: Death certificate.
16: The meat wagon comes up. Contact corner.
20: Death certificate.
16: Picks him up.
15: Then
16: contact corner.
15: They can
16: or try to
15: come and
16: try to. To
17: dispose of it the way they do. Burning or
15: that's gonna happen to me.
17: Burning or
19: cremate them.
17: Something.
7: You got such and such amount of time to get a hold of some relatives.
16: You and K.
7: You got such and such amount of time.
16: Unknown.
7: We can't find them.
15: If they can find any relatives.
7: You got such and such amount of time.
9: One thing I could say about us is that when somebody that we love or part of our family does die, we go out of our way to make sure they're taken care of. Such as Pete. Okay. I finally got a pastor that's going to do a blessing for him. 10 o'clock Monday morning at the lawyer's office. He's going to be at the lawyer's office. But the night before, I'm going to go wash my hair, take a bath, shave my legs. I'm going to wear a dress. And about 9 o'clock, I'm going to be in front of Dennis's office waiting for him. because the pastor from Ryan's church is coming by. He's going to say the final blessing, so whoever wants to be there for the blessing is very welcome.
5: It's like when you go up and never come down. Yeah. It's a one-way trip.
0: Steve died the same way Pete did. Just had to have one last needle.
5: 1 month later. I mean, before.
21: 1 year.
5: Apart.
0: Yeah, it'll be 1 year.
21: To the day.
0: On the 15th of December. Pete, and he died.
21: December 15th. Steve, November 15th.
0: And then we got
22: another
0: Carol.
22: OD. Dolores.
0: OD. Tony.
22: He died.
5: My brother-in-law.
22: He OD'd.
19: Pass out. And they
22: Rick Klein.
19: Sleep.
22: Hot shot. Rocky Morgan.
5: And then Kenny Fink. And Alabama.
0: And that jerk Steve.
22: He died.
0: That only covers 1 year.
13: Authors feel people can't afford to get buried.
23: It's a plain white box. Burying.
19: It's a round disc like.
23: Burying.
13: Authors feel.
23: You wouldn't think that somebody.
13: Authors feel.
23: That somebody 6 foot.
24: Burying.
23: Could fit in something that's only like 3 by 3 inches.
24: Burying.
13: Authors feel.
23: That little square box.
25: A little square box.
23: A little square box.
25: Down there.
23: That's Steve.
25: It's Steve.
23: That little square box.
24: Yeah.
23: It's a plain white box.
0: Gee, I know him.
23: Looks like something you get cookies in, actually.
24: Bury him.
19: It's a round disc light with your ashes and you number it.
13: And if you didn't have any money, they put you in a pine box and stuck you back in the back of the Potter's Field.
24: They just bury him. Bury him somewhere.
21: That's what it comes down to. You're a number.
24: Somewhere.
13: Potter's Field. That's right at the ass end of the graveyard. Potter's Field. People can't afford to get buried.
24: Bury him.
13: Potter's Field. People can't afford to get buried.
7: You got such and such amount of time to get a hold of some relatives.
23: U N K.
7: You got such and such amount of time.
23: Unknown.
7: We can't find them.
24: If they can find any relatives.
7: You got such and such amount of time.
0: Okay, at 12 o'clock, whoever is there, which there's going to be a crowd, we're going to walk him to Fantasy Island. And we're going to take some ashes out for his mom. I'm going to carry some in my medicine pouch. And then we're going to scatter the rest. But we'd like to get a turtle for him because it's a turtle pond.
21: There's a certain part of the cemetery that's for the paying people. And there's a certain part of the cemetery that's for the nobodies.
5: It's like poor and rich.
21: The nobodies get shoved aside. And a little, just not even a nameplate. Nothing. Mm.
5: Just a little
21: a number.
5: Yeah.
21: That's what it comes down to. You're a number. You're there. You're forgot about.
5: It's John
21: Doe. Who cares?
5: Doe. No.
21: Who cares?
0: Bobo, who got stabbed at Dead Cop Park. Then there was Vina that lived next door. And then we got Tommy. Cause of death, not certain. Was after that? Barry? OD. Pete. Liver exploded. Then we got Howard, 40 years old and dies of acute appendicitis. That's it so far.
23: Shut up. Go, Fred. Go play out there.
25: Okay. Well, I'm going to say a prayer, and then I'm going to read some scriptures. And then after that, I'm going to commit him to the Lord, and then say the benediction for him, okay? And so we're going to begin right now. So let's bow ahead, and we'll pray to the Lord. Heavenly Father, we come together today to remember Stephen.
13: What the scary part is where in hell they're going to end up.
20: It is here that we pay the last respect of the living to the dead.
24: I really don't believe in a hell.
20: Man is born of woman.
24: Although I'm kind of scared of,
20: but for a short time to live.
13: I know where I'm going.
20: And it's full of trouble.
24: I'm kind of scared of.
13: I hope.
24: Judgment.
13: There's judgment.
1: judgment and stuff.
2: It is appointed unto men once to die.
13: The scary part is
1: for me.
2: And after this, the judgment.
13: I don't intend on going to hell.
2: You brought nothing into this world.
1: And from what I've read and from what I've heard from all the prophets and all
2: it
1: the...
2: It is certain that we can carry nothing out.
13: After life.
2: Knowing that...
13: Then there's death.
2: It is appointed unto men once
13: I hope.
2: To die.
1: Judgment.
2: And after this...
13: There's judgment.
2: Judgment.
1: Judgment and stuff.
13: And then you figure out where in hell you go from there.
1: Really, the roughest part of death is for the people that are left back here. Once they're physically dead, I believe they're freed up after that and that they're in a better place, regardless of what they did here.
0: Indians have different spiritual
4: yeah, each culture is
0: feelings
4: different.
0: About everything, but
1: Pete's
0: once your loved one is gone, you send them off, and then that's it. Mm-hmm. They're here in your heart.
22: Very much.
0: But you know, you don't grieve over them no more, because I'm sure they're happy.
19: A tobacco offering... send a warrior on his way when a loved one dies. What you need is cloth. I use bandanas from everyone. Okay, you put the tobacco in the middle, piece of your hair, then wrap it up in leather, and you burn it before the sun comes up. Has to be burned.

0: kind of a headband that he wore in it. Model Southern Comfort and pack of Winstons. We put him in the bay.
1: Help him on his way.
0: We did it that way.
2: We're gonna smoke some.
3: Smoke some matches?
2: Uh-huh.
4: Pete wanted
5: to be smoked. He told us that up in the mountains in the snow.
2: He said, if I
5: die, don't drink to me. Smoke me. We said, fine, we will.
2: Okay, well then just save enough to put in a joint. Get rid of the rest. Okay, you're first.
4: Well, Pete, this is the end. We had fun, we had arguments, never really mentioned much, but I loved it. Sure, you're on a better place now. No pain, no heartache. Sorry you had to be this way.
2: You see, little Betty, you always wanted to be with turtles, and now you got it. But you carried me for years, and now I'm carrying you. I love you. Look at your turtles, Betty.
5: Friend, Pete. Forever. Be strong, boy. Good life. For all the good times.
6: Pete, vaya con Dios.
7: I just know you're happy now, Pete, and you're with the Lord.
4: Sorry, Pete. Molly can't throw her own, so this is for Molly. She loved you as much as all of us.
2: I went for
4: the
2: turtles.
4: This is for Fred. Fred loved you, too. Here's so the turtles will keep you nice and comfy. Here's for the people that went before you, Pete. For the people that come behind. This is for everybody that loved you that couldn't be here.

0: the oath, Pete.
1: All right. And look where it's going. It's going up to heaven.
2: A puff of smoke, just like the dragon.
1: It's all going up to heaven. Look, he's coming back towards us. All right.
2: Oops, Pete.

0: more or less was my best friend. Sitting across the street, panhandling.
1: He always said, when I die, don't grieve. Have a drink to me. So we didn't stop.
2: It was good.
0: Spare little chains.
3: To love. He had a lot of will to love.
0: Spare little chains.
1: Have a drink to me.
0: He more or less was my best friend.
1: Don't grieve.
0: I mean, he had a great big heart.
4: He never gave in. He never bit the hook once.
1: Don't grieve.
4: And I love him for that.
2: It was good.
3: To love. He had a lot of will to love.
0: Spare little chains. He more or less was my best friend. I mean, he had a great big heart.
2: Had one of those lovable sense of humor.
1: Good panhandler, good friend.
0: He was a very generous person.
2: Original.
1: We'd party together, we'd fish together.
5: And those two could drink.
3: To love.
1: Don't grieve.
0: So, spare little chains.
1: Have a drink to me.
4: So we didn't stop.
2: Pig-headed.
5: Out-drink just about everybody.
2: Pig-headed.
1: He woke up drunk. He went to bed drunk.
3: He had a lot of intelligence, too.
2: Pig-headed.
1: He drank 24 hours a day, 7 days a week.
2: It was good.
3: He had a lot of will to love.
0: Spare little chains.
3: To love.
0: Spare little chains.
1: Best panhandlers I ever seen. He panhandled up a storm.
0: He more or less was my best friend. Across the street, panhandling.

0: Wake for Tom is dedicated to the memory of Pete, Steve, Howard, Barry, and Tom, who contributed their voices and experiences with life on the street. It is through the life and death of these and other individuals that we could gain a personal perspective on the growing problems of homelessness in America.
1: What's your name?
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1: Oh, yeah, that's true.
3: Okay, that's true.
4: All right. My friends call me Little Bear. Actually, by birth, my name is Pete.
5: I'm Langford. I'm from Alaska.
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11: Thomas Joseph Scanlon. I'm from San Francisco.
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13: 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I also like this quote from Hank Bull. Radio is actually a form of sculpture, considering all the space involved.
14: HP! How are you this afternoon, Hank?
15: I'm great. Just great. I feel like $1,000,000.
14: Is that a new suit you're wearing?
15: That's right. That's a new suit. I bought it at the cleaners. It's a new suit. It's the first time I've ever worn it. Took the price tag out this morning when I put it on. By the way, you're looking a little down in the dumps.
14: Well, I am, Hank.
15: How come?
14: I've been thinking.
15: Well, there's nothing wrong with that. It's nothing to get depressed about, I mean. I often think myself.
14: Yeah, well, I've been thinking about science, Hank.
15: Oh, you have, eh?
14: And I think it's pretty mysterious stuff.
15: Well, it's pretty big out there, that's for sure.
14: It's pretty big, and it says that's right, and this isn't. And then more about everything in the whole world. Every single thing.
15: Yep, well, Patrick, I think it's time we went on a trip. On a trip through the land of science.
14: The land of science?
15: Yes, sirree. We're going to get on the old time dilation machine and see just what this science thing really is that's got you all buggered up. Are you buckled up?
14: You betcha. Oh, boy.
15: Okay, this is going to make you feel good. Let's close the door. Turn the directional progression knob to dead center. And away we go.

Leonardo da Vinci. I see ya. Hey, look at that crazy guy. He's just invented the flush toilet.

0: If this is me, and everything is me like that, wait a minute, that's not right. If this is me, if this is me, and everything that is not is that, if this is me, and everything that is not...
1: Whoa, watcha, what was that?
2: It was just a thought. This is the land of the brain. And all those sticky strings with sparks flying along them, those are the nerves and the dendrites.
1: I thought we were going to the land of science.
2: Well, that's where we are, Patrick. The land of science is right in there.
1: What? You mean inside the brain?
2: Precisely.
0: Or is this and that, then only that? This and that? This and that is only that. Then only that. If I make 1,000 a month, and my car costs me $200 a month, then there's the alimony and 400 to rent. Well, if I quit smoking cigarettes, I stop drinking
2: beer. They're flying thick and hard today. The thoughts are all around us. The door to the land of science is over there by the ear, Patrick. And the only way that we can travel down there is by thought. The only travel in the brain is by thought. So let's jump on the next one that goes by.
1: Whatever you say.
2: Oh, here comes one now. Are you ready?
1: You betcha.
2: Okay, jump for it.
0: It was a great breakfast.
2: Okay, you got a good grip?
1: Well, sort of.
2: Okay,
1: moving awful fast.
2: Hold on, and I'll try and direct it.
0: Sausages, hash browns, toast. What else was on the table? There was salt.
1: How are you directing this thought, Hank?
0: HP salt?
2: When you sort of grab on to the whole thing with your arms and legs and try to control it.
0: Napkin.
2: Sort of like a horse.
1: Sounds like a wild thought we got around here, eh? It's hard to control.
2: Really? Really, it's just wandering aimlessly.
0: What's the name of that tune?
2: Over there by the ear.
1: Whoa!
2: Yeah, right. Oh, now it's really gone. There's the ear. You ready? Jump now.
1: Whew. That was a fast thought.
2: They're all quick in this game, Pat. They're all fast, too. It's a fast game.
1: Are you all right there?
2: Yeah, sure. I was just, looking at this stuff under our feet.
1: Yuck! It sure is sticky. Where's this door you were talking about?
2: Well, it's right over there.
1: Ah. I guess now we're... in the land of science,
2: well,
1: eh?
2: Well, we're in the hallway now, and we'll go through that door down at the other end of this insulation chamber, and then we'll be there, right there, in the land of science itself. Okay, here we are.
1: This is it, eh?
2: Yep.
1: Hmm. Well, there sure is a lot going on.
2: You bet.
1: How come the ground keeps waving up and down, Hank?
2: Well, because the groundwork of science is theory, and theories are constantly changing. New ones keep popping up to the surface, if you want to call it a surface. It's not really very substantial, is it?
1: No,
2: I don't think we should stand on it, really.
1: Oh, yeah? Well, then how are we going to get around this crazy place?
2: Well, it depends where we want to go. Do you see that path over there?
1: That very straight and narrow path?
2: Yes, well, that leads to one of the states in the land of science, the state of physics.
1: Mm-hmm. Well, where else can we go?
2: Well, we can bypass all these dangerous theories by putting on these diesel shoes here, which are hung right up on the wall, okay? Now, with these shoes, we can jump right over physics and land directly in the state of metaphysics.
1: And over there, I seem to see a giant sieve.
2: What's that doing? Oh, I almost forgot. That sieve is yet another vehicle. Believe it or not, it's for traveling to the third state of the land of science, the state of pataphysics. The three states, physics, metaphysics, and pataphysics. And the ruler of the state of pataphysics is a mysterious eccentric by the name of Dr. Faustroll. Pataphysics, alias the highest of sciences, alias the science of false definitions, is the most powerful state in the land of science. It exists in the middle of those clouds, way over there on the edge of the horizon.
1: And is the sieve safe?
2: Oh, absolutely, absolutely. It's completely impervious to the rise and fall of theories.
1: Then I'm in favor of going to the state of pataphysics.
2: That's good thinking, P. Well, let's hop in.
1: Hup, hup. Ha!
2: Great. Okay, let's go.

0: Sieve. Look over there, Hank. I see an island.
1: That's no island, Patrick. That's our own reflection in a giant convex mirror.
0: I thought it looked kind of anthropomorphic.
2: And so the sieve went on. It

0: There's another hallucination.
1: That's no hallucination. That's the island of collaboration.
2: It was no hallucination. It was the island of collaboration. It was real.
1: The ruler of that island is the third man.
0: Who's the third man?
1: The third man is the spirit of collaboration, and as such does not really exist at all. His presence is only detectable by what he does, which is to protect the border of the state of pataphysics.
3: Halt.
4: Well, maybe you shouldn't.
5: No.
4: You better.
0: That's him. That's the third man.
6: Down a little bit.
5: I don't know.
6: Perhaps I should ask for your names.
4: But then you might want to ask me first.
0: And as I don't exist, who would be asking?
4: Why? I ask you.
5: I shouldn't.
4: But that's my job.
5: Perhaps I should take my job too seriously.
7: But they ain't worth it.
1: Congratulations, Mr. Patrick. We have now crossed over into the state of metaphysics.
0: It's pataphysics, isn't it, Hank?
1: Oh, yeah. Pataphysics. I'm sorry.

0: Where are we now, Hank?
1: We're in the First Church of Pataphysics.
0: Hey, who's that guy over there?
1: It looks like Beethoven. Excuse me, sir. Excuse me? Hey, hello. Hey, hello! Hey, are you Beethoven?
0: He appears to be deaf.
1: Well, see that guy over there? That's Einstein. He'll know. Let's ask him. Excuse me, Mr. Einstein?
2: Yeah, ist es nicht ein Einstein? Ja, das ist ein Einstein. Ist es nicht ein Albert? Ja, das ist ein Albert. Albert Einstein. Ja, das ist ein Einstein. Ist es nicht ein Energy? Ja, das ist ein Energy.
1: Hey, you guys over there! Keep it down to a dull roar, eh? We're trying to have a religious service in here.
0: Hey, who's that guy, Mr. Einstein?
2: Don't mind him. Mein friend, do not be afraid. He is nothing, he is less than nothing. He calls himself Ein Homunculus, the head of this here church. But believe me when I say that he should be locked up. Some people call him God, too. In front of me, Einstein. I am Einstein. I should be up there. He is an imposter.
1: Where's he going now?
2: Stop, excuse me. Beethoven! Stop! Stop, Beethoven! Don't do it! No! Now!
1: That's very, very odd. Beethoven just screamed and left the church. Through the rose window at the back of the choir loft.
0: That's demystifying it, H.
2: You must excuse me. The poor man is blind as a bat. And because he is deaf, he could not hear my warning. Therefore...
1: Kerplunkin, eh?
0: How does he operate?
2: Well, he has this here... special organ, my last invention. He plays it by smell.
1: I think we can hear it. Is he playing it outside there now? I think, can't you hear that out there?
2: Yeah, this is the echo coming back from the refectory.
1: What a beautiful sound.

0: That is just amazing, Mr. Einstein. Now, do you think you could explain for Patrick and I just how those sounds are generated?
1: Yeah, certainly. That, as I was saying before the echo returned, is the flower organ. The flower organ.
0: Is that using cake flour or?
1: No, this is the smelling flowers. The petunia, the lily, your dandelion, this kind of thing.
0: It's sort of a smell organ then, eh? Operates that way?
1: It's an olfactory organ.
0: Uh-huh.
1: Yes. And we got this thing working by you take the flower, right?
0: Mm-hmm.
1: And you push it on a piece of paper.
0: Yeah.
1: And by smelling that, there's another smell on the keyboard that smells the same, right?
0: Sort of like the whole keyboard's made of flowers or something.
1: Exactly. Now, a person who can't see and he can't hear, this is the best thing. My friend, Beethoven?
0: Yeah.
1: He can't hear what he's playing. He doesn't know what's happening here, but he knows how it smells.
0: And he's blind to boot, eh?
1: Blind as a bat.
0: Hmm.
1: Jawohl.
0: That's very interesting. Very interesting. Wow. I don't understand how what this has to do with science. This organ and in the church and everything.
1: Well, Beethoven, he was around. He's a genius, you know.
2: Hey,
1: he's
2: you
1: a
2: guys,
1: great man.
2: Come on! Get the cackle!
1: Shut up! Shut up!
2: Get
1: I'm
2: the
1: Einstein.
2: Cackle over there!
1: I'm Einstein. Get who you can't
2: church.
1: Talk to me like this?
2: You can't talk in church.
1: Hey, who are you? Who do
2: fuck,
1: you think?
2: I'll have you thrown out.
1: Who do you think you are? Hey, you are nobody.
2: Fuck! I'm gonna have to levitate. And come over there myself.
1: I'm afraid levitation is impossible. I have
2: to. Oh, yeah, you watch me do it, buddy. You watch me do it.
1: You cannot do it.
2: I'm
1: going to
2: levitate. I'm on my way over there right now.
1: Hey,
2: you're trying to pick a fight,
1: get down. Get down on the ground. Get down on the ground. You cannot levitate. It is impossible.
2: Here I come. I'm
1: levitating. I won't stand for this. I won't look at this. I am leaving the church.
2: I'm levitating. I'm getting closer.
1: No, I am going out of here. That's all. I can't stand it. Ah.
3: Well. Hole there, you guys, H&P, that Einstein. Don't pay any attention to him. He's an idiot.
4: Are you the homunculus, sir?
3: You're caught in peck and right, I'm the homunculus.
4: And how do you manage to stay up in the air like that, 5 feet up in the air?
3: Well, it's just one of the supernatural acts of the new religion.
4: Like you just sort of go up in the air. It's like all the great saints have gone up in the air, and you can do it too, eh?
3: It's pure technology.
4: Hmm. Perhaps you could tell us a little bit about your church.
3: Well, it's a very scientific church.
4: I can imagine. This is a land of science, isn't it?
3: Of course. Most people don't think that religion has anything to do with science, but we've made a science out of religion.
4: Hmm.
3: Every element is totally calculated.
4: Do you have any sort of scientific elements to your practice, like seeing into the future or...
3: Absolutely.
4: What, seeing into the future?
3: Absolutely right.
4: I find that very hard to believe. Don't you, Hank?
0: Yeah, I think that. How do you see into the future?
3: We have the world's largest crystal ball.
4: Well, can we see it?
0: Yeah, I'd like to see that very much. Where is it?
3: It's right out back here. Come on out the back door and we'll have a good look at her. You have to keep it outside. Wow.
4: I just got to that door in time.
0: Look at that. That's huge.
4: That's the largest thing. That's an enormous crystal ball.
3: You bet it's a large crystal ball.
4: That's about 80 feet high, I'd say. No, it's probably the size of the moon.
3: It's got the entire future in it.
4: Everything.
3: Absolutely right.
4: At once?
3: Absolutely right. Watch this. I'm about to see the future. Abracadabra, Millie and Moe. What's in store for these two schmoes? Ah, I see. Dr. Faustroll.
4: Dr. Faustroll, I've heard of him. Isn't he the president of the land of science or something?
3: He's the head of the land of metaphysics.
4: Ah.
3: He's walking towards his laboratory.
4: Hey, maybe we could go and meet him.
3: Easy to do.
4: This is possible?
3: Absolutely right. Come around here in the back. Look, you see there's a door here in the side of the crystal ball?
4: A door in the side of the crystal ball.
3: Well, easy
4: How
3: to do.
4: How fortunate.
3: Yeah, well, just
4: we
3: go
4: through. We can
3: step
4: right into the future.
3: Absolutely
4: here, eh?
3: Right. You can step right into the future, and we'll roll the tape, okay?
4: Hey, Hank, don't slam the door on me this time.
3: I won't. Here, you can...
0: You can go in first, Patrick.
4: Okay.
0: All right, you guys. Have a good trip.
4: Okay, I'm in.
0: Bye now.

0: This must be the laboratory we're in here.
1: Yes. It looks as if we're inside a giant filing cabinet.
0: It's amazing. Look at this here. There's inventions here. I guess These are pataphysical inventions.
1: It must be, yes, the inventions of Dr. Faustroll.
0: Look, I've got this one here. Diesel gloves for playing three-quarter bass. Now, that'd be a handy thing, wouldn't it? You put this on, and it just slams your finger into the string. No stress or strain on your wrist muscles.
1: So you can play really fast on a string bass.
0: They're thinking out here in pataphysics, aren't they?
1: Really, pataphysics land. The state of pataphysics. Look at this other one here. It says chainsaw helicopter. Well, what could that be?
0: That's amazing. You just take the bar off, and you put a helicopter blade on it. And by starting your chainsaw, you go straight up in the air. That might be dangerous, though, if you ran out of fuel.
1: Uh-huh.
0: And there's no patent on it, though.
1: Mm-hmm. Mm-hmm. And then this marvelous thing, the self-cauterizing amputation device here. A guillotine with a toaster element on it. Isn't that right? And it comes down and cuts off the limb, and that turns on the toaster element, which burns the flesh there and just cauterizes the wound immediately.
0: Seems to make sense. Should work, eh?
1: Highly efficient.
0: The K-set alarm. Here's one. Now, this is an odd. When you plug this into your alarm clock, and when your alarm goes off, you get a K-set back of everything you said that night, and that's what wakes you up.
1: Very good. Everything you said in your sleep.
0: Mm-hmm.
1: Excellent. Especially if you're a snorer, that's a highly efficient one.
0: Really?
1: Here's one more here. The mechanical robot security guard. That works nicely. It's a an old woman in a rocking chair.
2: Hey. Hey, hello. Who are you guys?
1: Oh, we're HP. I'm H, and this is P. You must be...
0: How do you do?
1: Dr. Faustroll?
2: I'm acquaintance, yeah. We've been heard about you guys. It's real good to have you here, you know.
1: It's a great honor to meet you, Dr. Faustroll.
2: Well, I can imagine. We've been expecting you. You know, we got this, that, we got that. How'd you get here, by the way? Did you come here in the ball?
1: We came here via the homunculus.
2: Yeah, well, we can see both ways with that ball, you know.
1: Oh, really?
2: Oh, it's convex on the outside and concave on the inside. You know, you dig.
1: That's very good.
2: Yeah.
1: That's very, very good. I was, I was wondering about the history of this land here.
2: What, the state of pataphysics?
1: Yeah,
2: Well, perhaps you noticed that big ball slightly resembled the oit, eh? Matter of fact, that is the oit. That's the modern oit.
1: The crystal ball.
2: The crystal ball is your modern oit.
1: Uh-huh.
2: Right. In the old days, it used to be different, eh? Like in the old... in the old days, back years and years ago, it used to be called Patagonia.
1: Patagonia.
2: Patagonia. And things were a little bit different back then, let me assure you.
1: Uh-huh.
2: Back in those days...
1: That was before they had perpetual motion machines and so on.
2: Yes, back in those days, men was men, and dogs was dogs, and women was women.
1: Uh-huh.
2: And everything was very straightforward.
1: And if it was a good man, you spared him, and if he wasn't, he was dead.
2: That's right. Well, I'm going to just take you guys over there now. Let me turn you over to Patagonia.
1: Yeah, it's something funny. It seems to be...
0: Hey, Hank. Where are we? What's happened here?
1: Well, we're in a
0: we
1: a
0: asked
1: jungle.
0: We asked Fausto all about Patagonia, and all of a sudden we're here.
1: Well, you see, the way it works, Patrick, is that it's the ancient history of Patagonia. Actually, the ancient history of the world of pataphysics is the old days when it was called Earth, and we're back there now, and we're just about to witness one of the earliest happenings of the. History of Patagonia, one of the very first elements in its history.
0: Oh, yeah?
1: Yeah, it's...
0: What's that going to be?
1: The first colonization...
0: Hey, what's that over there?
1: It's,
0: Look at that!
1: Uh-huh. That's it. We're about to see it now. It's a spacecraft.
0: It's a spacecraft?
1: That's right. It's a flying saucer.
0: You mean there really are spacemen?
1: Well, there were in those days.
0: Huh, that is very, that's great. That's good information.
1: It's
0: right?
1: About to land, I think, in fact.
0: That's a door opening.
1: Mm-hmm.
0: There's a ladder coming down, and little people are coming down it. And what's that?
1: Those aren't little people, Patrick. Those are apes.
0: Apes?
1: Yes, the historical fact is that Earth is the insane asylum of the universe, and that people from many other planets have dumped their mentally insane and their corrupted minds on the planet in the form of apes.
0: You mean our ancestors were the lunatics of the universe?
1: Absolutely right.
0: These are the people that we've come down from.
1: That's absolutely correct. And the apes over there in the jungles now are the same apes. Look
0: well,
1: at them.
0: We're not
1: look
0: standing on very around. Firm ground here, are we at all, then?
1: They're all around. Look at us.
0: Uh-oh. Let's hide here behind this tree.
1: Yeah, let's just hide and watch these beasts.

0: Hank, are they saying anything?
1: It's taking off your space, my lady.
0: They are. You will notice that, right?
2: You'll notice that the sound of apes bears a very close resemblance to the radio signals that have been broadcast from outer space and received by our scientists here on Earth. And that is proof, living proof, that these apes are in fact from outer space.
0: That people from outer space have been sending us signals that sound like this?
2: They certainly have.
0: Huh. Does it sound like this?
2: Yeah.
0: I guess that's it, then. I guess we are our ancestors are the apes.
2: You betcha.
0: And it certainly explains a lot of our political problems these days, doesn't it? You know, like we're having trouble with trying to keep things together here, and it might very well have to do with that our background is schizophrenia.
2: It's true. It's true. Our background is also very hairy background.
0: A hairy background?
2: Mm-hmm.
0: Rabbits, you mean?
2: Rabbits, animals of all natures, have been deposited from other planets.
0: Hmm. Wow, it all begins to tie together now. Now what's happening?
3: It's strange.
0: Hank? Hank, you're disappearing. You're turning transparent. It must be dimensional harmonics. Dimensional harmonics are beginning to set in again. The great fear of the time dilation wanderer.

0: Hank, where are we now?
1: It's hard to say, Patrick.
0: What's happened here?
1: Well, your guess was right. It is dimensional harmonics.
0: Perhaps we could... Isn't there something we can do about it? I mean, this has happened before.
1: Well...
0: We've lost two time dilation machines because we've gone somewhere.
1: I know. How are we going to get back to the year?
0: It's getting expensive.
1: Dr. Faustrol left us here in ancient Patagonia, and now we seem to be flipping aimlessly from one dimension to another.
0: And we got to pay the rent.
1: Really, we're out of touch with our anchor man and everything. I don't know. How are we going to get out? Perhaps if we do something with this binary alphabet here.
0: I've heard about that.
1: The binary alphabet. Perhaps we could dit and da.
0: Binary alphabet is considered the solution for many problems. It was a solution to the Earth's problem of too many numbers, wasn't it?
1: It's true, yes. They just combined the numbers and the letters and killed two birds with one stone, so to speak.
0: Exactly. Well, maybe we should send out a binary help.
1: Binary help. Okay.
0: Mm-hmm.
1: Okay.
0: Mm-hmm.
1: The long ones are the DAWs, eh?
0: Let's call the long ones the DAWs and the short ones the DITs. And maybe we could do it with our space machine here, with our space instruments.
1: Okay. Are you ready?
0: Okay. Now, what do we call a DAW? Let's call this a DAW here.
1: Okay. Okay, that's a DAW.
0: Okay. So your H is your 1, 2, 3, 4, 5, 6, 7. Eighth letter of the alphabet,
1: right.
0: My counting is right.
1: Mm-hmm.
0: So we'll have to use the eighth digit in the binary number system.
1: Right.
0: Which is, this is a DAW?
1: Uh-huh.
0: Why don't I be the DAWs and you be the DITs?
1: Okay, good enough.
0: Okay, so then give me a DIT. Okay, so this is a DAW. DIT. Okay, our first letter is H, which is the eighth letter, so it's... What's our second letter, Hank?
1: It's the letter E, and it goes like this.
0: We did that because that was the fifth letter in the alphabet, right? And that was the number 5.
1: That was the number 5 in binary code.
0: Okay, that's H and E.
1: Okay.
0: Now let's go move right on to L.
1: All right.
0: What number is that, Hank?
1: That's the 12th letter, I believe. 1, 2, 3, 4, 5, 6, 7, 8, 9, 10, 11, 12, 13.
0: You're probably right. I noticed when I got to 8, I made 7, so...
1: Okay, let's do L now.
0: Okay. It's kind of like Morse code, isn't it?
1: Right. It's a bit like that.
0: The Morse code of space.
1: On P, which is the 16th letter.
0: 16th. How do you know that?
1: I looked it up.
0: You got that in your little space book there, eh?
1: Well, you can
0: just going to count this
1: you
0: out
1: can
0: here.
1: Tell before. He's got 4 dots.
0: A, B, C, D, E, F, G, H, I, J, L, M, N, O, P. Good. 16.
1: Okay, let's do it all at once now so that it will be really intelligible. Okay, you ready?
0: There's a connection there between the H and the P, isn't there? H is 3 da's and P is 4 da's.
1: And H is the first letter and P is the last in the letter help, in the word help.
0: Hmm.
1: Okay, let's do the word help and see what happens. It may cause us to time dilate right back to our studios.
0: Hopefully to our studios, eh?
1: Mm-hmm.
0: Or at least to our apartment where we can pay the rent.
1: Exactly.
0: Here we go.

0: Hey!
1: Great!
0: We're somewhere!
1: We are, we're right here.
0: Where?
1: Well, we're right here in downtown of,
0: Where is this, Hank?
1: Uh-oh. It didn't work. We got out of that dimension, but here we are in another.
0: Is this Bulgaria?
1: This could be Bulgaria.
0: Where were we?
1: We were in the ancient jungles of Patagonia.
0: Right, we haven't been to Bulgaria yet?
1: This could be Bulgaria.
0: This must be Bulgaria.
1: We are in Bulgaria. It's settled.
0: Mm-hmm. I have a record at home of a Bulgarian lady singing songs from the Bulgarian pop radio station.
1: Really?
0: Yeah, I wish I could remember some of those songs. Might help us to get along here.
1: Uh-huh. Perhaps we could summon her up now and,
0: How could we do this, Hank?
1: Well,
0: what's that over in the corner?
1: That's a wall hanging. It looks like a Bulgarian wall hanging.
0: Hmm. Makes sense.
1: Perhaps if we go over and rub it, everything will be all right.
0: Okay.
1: We'll get the Bulgarian sounds.
0: We'll
1: and
0: do
1: the Bulgarian sounds will help us to time dilate back to Vancouver.
0: Right. The problem with dimensional harmonics is that you're doing a sync problem. It's a sync problem in your wave pattern, right? Like you're
1: right.
0: That's what harmonics basically
1: you're
0: is.
1: Out of phase, out of groove.
0: Right. This is a sine wave, I guess, eh?
1: Well, it's just like having a record player where the needle doesn't go in the grooves of the record, but goes along the top ridges.
0: Mm-hmm. I had a record player once like that. Well, that's where you got the idea from.
1: Mm-hmm.
0: That old record player. You'd put a record on, you couldn't hear a thing.
1: Really?
0: Not a thing. Okay, well, let's, what are we going to do? Try and recite some Bulgarian songs here? And
1: let's,
0: try and tune in here to,
1: Yeah, we can recite some of these Bulgarian chants.
0: Okay.
1: And perhaps that'll get us back to some sort of sanity.
0: Uh-huh. Hopefully.
1: Hopefully.
0: Okay, here
1: okay,
0: we go.
1: Ready?
0: 1, 2, 3. You start. Or mit this near fair nation.

0: that seemed to work, Hank. We're not in Bulgaria anymore. Right outside the door of the studio.
1: You can't miss that mural.
0: Let's go in. Let's go in and finish the show up before we get in trouble.
1: Okay. Are you okay? All right. Good tight. You in now?
0: Would you mind carrying me?
1: Sure, I'll carry you. Okay, ready? We'll go upstairs now.
0: And here we are back in the studios at CFRO.
2: And that concludes
1: the show here this afternoon, the HP show. 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It's 20 after 4.
2: Everything's looking good. The
1: studio is crowded with studio audience, and we're all having a good time, I think.
0: The phone lines are thrown open.
1: Yes,
0: suddenly.
1: I think it's a good time.
0: 684-7561. That's the number to call. 684-7561 in Vancouver and in Seattle, call.
2: In Seattle, call 684-7561. That's the one. Use that area code.
0: What is the area code here?
1: 403.
0: 604, it says on there.
1: Huh.
0: Area.
1: Right.
0: 403.
1: Well, we should just relax now, eh? And just have a regular sort of radio show between now and take off the old earphones.
0: I'm going to keep mine on.
1: Oh, you're going to keep yours on.
0: I feel more like a radio personality with my radio, with my radio earphones on.
1: Perhaps some of you listeners out there who were stimulated by the talk of science will be interested to phone in with your own theories, scientific theories, interesting anecdotes to relate about your experiences with science, that strange phenomenon.
0: It is a strange phenomenon, too,
1: it's
0: isn't
1: true.
0: It?
1: True. Many people reject it. And say
0: a lot of people do not advocate the science theory.
1: No.
0: A lot of people are into the shamanistic, the magic, the religious, anything but science.
1: Mm-hmm.
0: Financial and science are very closely related.
1: They are very closely related.
0: They need money to buy test tubes.
1: Well, and if you're a good scientist, you know how to make money.
0: Mm-hmm. That's true of anything, though, they say.
1: Really? Well, most
0: That's what the monetary people say, anyway. But I think there was a lot of starving scientists in the past.
1: It's true.
0: But, you know, back in the times of alchemy, they used to have explosions of these old, you know, blowing up blocks in Paris.
1: Really?
0: And nobody knew exactly why they were blowing up. They couldn't figure it out, but then later on it was realized that, well, the Americans apparently realized this during the last war, that there's some sort of a connection between alchemy and nuclear. The act of discovering the Philosopher's Stone is using heavy water. It develops heavy water, and you...
1: Really?
0: Mm-hmm.
1: That's actually what they were into?
0: Mm-hmm. Mm-hmm. All the alchemic texts...
1: Texts.
0: Texts.

0: From the scientific point of view, no, astrology is all bunkum, you know that.
1: Why, I thought astrology came from astronomy, which is science, eh?
2: Well, now, there's a large difference between astrology and astronomy.
1: Tell me.
2: Astronomy is a scientific approach to the physics of the universe. Astrology, there's a couple logical jumps in there.
1: Mm-hmm.
2: Like, problems even within astrology have to do with time of conception and time of birth, and I've yet to see a pair of Siamese twins that are completely the same. Did you ever hear the Siamese twins Yin and I think they call it Yin and Yang, the original Siamese twins?
1: No.
2: They lived in the late 1800s, I believe, and married a pair of Quaker sisters, had a farm in the Midwest. And one of them was a heavy drinker and smoker.
0: And the other one was an abstainer.
2: Mm-hmm. And the abstainer had a very pleasant personality, and the other one had a very dour personality.
0: So what they'd do would be they'd spend 3 days at the home of one brother and 3 days at the home of the other.
2: And the one wife would stay in one place, and the other wife would stay in the other place.
1: And they worked it out.
2: They worked it out to the satisfaction of, you know, that you can anything works collaboratively. Very difficult, the life of the Chinese Siamese twin.
1: I would imagine so.
2: Mm-hmm.
1: Well, thank you for your endeared opinion on everything.
2: Anything else you want our opinion on, just let us know, and we'll be glad to oblige.
0: Listen, if you're into astrology, we should warn you against chiropractors, too.
1: No. Are you serious? You're not a bone cracker.
0: They're not to be trusted. All those people are quacks.
1: What do you mean? I thought chiropractors were idealistic.
0: That's the trouble with them. We want the hard, cold facts of science. This is the only route to salvation.
2: Cold water.
1: The route to salvation.
0: A cold bath in the morning.
1: Leads to the tree of life, eh?
0: That's it.
1: Okay, thank you.
0: Thanks for calling.
2: Thanks for calling, sir.
1: Okay.
2: Where are you calling from, by the way? Delta?
1: Huh?
2: Are you calling from Delta?
1: No, I'm actually calling from, you heard about there was a supposedly a planet that blew up somewhere between Jupiter and Saturn.
2: Uh-huh.
0: Really?
1: That there's space there for another planet that doesn't exist. Well, I'm calling from that planet.
2: From that space?
1: In that space.
0: The negative planet, eh?
1: Well, you see, the reason you can't see it is because it is exactly following the rotation of Earth in the same orbit as Earth, except on the other side of the sun, and so you can never see it.
2: Mm-hmm. Well, do you like Italian music, sir?
1: Italian music?
2: Mm-hmm. Have you ever been to Rome?
1: I think so.
2: You Greek so?
0: Well, we've got some lovely Italian music here for you. I'm sure you'll enjoy it.
1: Don't be a turkey. Play it.
0: Okay. Will do. Let's have some of that Italian music. There it is. Lovely stuff.
1: Oh, I can hear that.
0: Isn't it great? And for the rest of you people out there, don't hesitate to call. The number is 684-7561. We'll be here till the cows come home.
2: And if anybody out in Delta wants to hear some Delta blues, we got them.

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1: WGXC in Accra,
0: Hudson, Catskill, New York.
2: No! Over there, you Swedish bingo! Man, you blind or something?
3: Oh, yeah! Now I see it too! It's a beautiful. I wonder.
2: It's a big damn wolf, is what it is!
3: Yeah.

0: pulling efforts again.
1: I meet in the night but an ordinary wolf and a nasty thing to be dealing with out in the middle of nowhere.
2: At this time, let's shift our microphones away from here and listen into what's going on at Dr. Seward's.
3: I don't know for sure, Doctor, but I think it was a bat.
4: A bat, you say, Mrs. Hardbottom?
3: Aye, that's right, Doctor. I think so. But it all happened so fast, like, I couldn't swear what it was. Whish, flap, whish, flap, whish, flap, then smash, toe was gone.
5: I see. Very curious. Well, still, it was a good thing that the sheriff was able to get the unfortunate child's body off the roof of the town hall. Examination of the victim may prove useful scientifically. I trust that that's the body in the burlap sack.
3: That's right, Doctor.
5: Well, let's have a look at it then, Mrs. Hardbottom. Would you mind dumping it out on this examination table?
3: Oh, he's horrible to look at, isn't he, Doctor?
5: Oh, God, yes.
3: He's hardly recognizable now, Doctor. But I'm pretty sure it's Toe because I'm his mother. He seems to have lost all his features, like. He didn't look like this at all before that nasty bat came and took him.
5: Mrs. Hardbottom, I've never seen anything like this before. Complete absence of all recognizable features. Just a gash where his mouth was. There's not a single case similar to this recorded in the annals of science. We have a duty to science, ma'am. We must electroplate your son. I think if it is your son before the...
6: It is undoubtedly as old as any problem in science, and probably one of the most rewarding scientific problems ever tackled. Interwoven with the whole history of modern physics from the 17th century to the present is the study of light, which has been closely tied to the development of the theories of electromagnetism, relativity, quantum mechanics, as well as the practical science of optics, to numerous discoveries in mathematics, and, in the modern period, to such things as radar and infrared photography. From old Rohmer's measurement of the speed of light by observations of the times and of appearance of the moons of Jupiter in 1675, to a recent precision measurement of the internal magnetism of the muon in 1961, the history of the study of light has closely paralleled the overall history of physics, whose frontier has moved in those 300 years from the solar system to the elementary particles. Oh, it looks as if we've got a call on the line.
7: Hello.
8: Hello, Miss Negris, please.
7: Miss Necklace?
8: Negris, is that 684-7577?
7: No, sir. This is 684-7561.
6: You're live on the air.
8: Oh, boy.
7: This is the HP show.
8: I know, sorry.
6: Oh, that's okay. Stay on the line.
7: Lost that one.
6: Too bad. He wasn't ready for it, eh? Well, back to science.
7: It's a pity, though, right, when somebody calls up and they don't have the, you know, it's like coming to your house and they don't stay for a while.
6: Really? Perhaps if we had a traveling salesman phone up, he'd stay on the line a bit longer.
7: Mm-hmm. Sometimes they do. We had a wrong number the other night, and he stayed on for a long time, didn't say anything.
6: Really?
7: Mm-hmm.
6: Was that the guy who was calling from Delta?
7: We got the Delta Blues today, though, don't we?
6: We do have the Delta Blues with us today. In fact, we've got the South American variety.
7: South America? Well, that's where Patagonia is.
6: Really?
7: And that has to do with science, just like this.
6: Absolutely. Well, this is a very scientific sort of music. It's South American Patagonian music.
7: You know what I'd like to do? I'd like to, talking about the muos, that's why we have this Chinese opera on here. The muons?
6: Mm-hmm.
7: Maybe we could go a little bit more on the muons and then shift that into the Patagonian sort of context of it.
6: All right.
7: Okay, well, you read there, and then we'll cut over into Patagonia.
6: The fascinating history of the study of light has not yet ended, for in spite of the remarkable amount we now know about light, there remain a few puzzles which we recognize. plus undoubtedly puzzles not yet suspected. The fact that light moves at a definite, albeit enormous, speed, and not an infinitely rapid speed, has been known since Rohmer's measurement, and many successive measurements have determined this speed with great precision. By 1700, several important facts about light were known. White light was known to consist of mixture of colors. Light was known to be the

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Thank you.

0: we're thrilled to welcome 31 Down, longtime Wave Farm collaborators. 31 Down was among the founding roster of transmission artists established in the early 2000s. Members of this list of artists were called upon when then Microradio Collective Free 103.9 was invited to present in cultural institutions both in New York and across the globe. Almost exactly 15 years ago, 31 Down and Tom Rowe, this guy, performed live in the Puffin Room for the CD release of Free 103.9's Radio Action 1 in the first of a series of compilations featuring works with, for, or about radio. Several years later, 31 Down would produce their Canal Street Station project, which was an interactive telephone mystery where participants would make a toll-free call from any public payphone in the Canal Street Station, and then find themselves guided on a payphone mystery. Now, everyone, I encourage you to come forward and enjoy. 31 Down presents DriftNet.
1: Hello again, hackers, iPhone trackers, crypto, cyber attackers. This is your favorite neighborhood penetration tester, Mike Sharpie here, broadcasting the latest edition of DriftNet from the front seat of my car, nestled nicely between an AM-PM mini market in a parking lot and a Wendy's in Akron, Ohio. Now, for those of you been following me doing this penetration testing, you'll know that the internet is a wonder of things. You'll know that I'm completely amazed all the time. This afternoon, I received a delivery of all my favorite snacks. I went online and checked the tracker, and they said it would take 2 days. It took 1.5 days. I'm always amazed by this technology. But who knows what to click on and when to click on it? One of the boons of this loss of net neutrality that we've all had and are experiencing is the fact that nobody wants to pay for their home internet anymore. So we go out to places. We go out to fast food restaurants. We go out to libraries. We go out anywhere where we can get some free Wi-Fi and use their connection instead of our own at home. But what if people are watching? What if people are looking at those connections? I tell you this, I've been following some Bitcoin bandits out there for a long time now. I've settled down here in Akron, Ohio, near a AM-PM that has a Bitcoin ATM. They're all over the place, these Bitcoin ATMs. And every Saturday, I've been watching who comes and goes from this Bitcoin ATM. Now, those of you who don't know what Bitcoin is, it's this bundle of blockchain currency where people are doing some nasty deeds on the dark web. Only Jeff Sessions, thank you, Jeff Sessions, he's out there to probe the dark web and find out who's using these cryptocurrencies, these decentralized banking masterminds. I'm going to find these masterminds, and I've tracked one down here to Akron, Ohio. Here we are in the Wendy's across from the Bitcoin ATM. I've set up a wireless access point at that Wendy's because I've noticed a trend. There's this one guy every Saturday. He goes in, uses the Bitcoin ATM, and then he takes his computer over to the Wendy's and logs in to their Wi-Fi. And I don't know what he does, but tonight we're gonna find out. What are we looking for? I don't know, we could look around his computer a little bit, maybe find a login to Google, a login to Gmail, a login to Yahoo, maybe his Facebook profile. We'll see how we're feeling. But right now, let me show you a little bit about this tech. I've set up this wireless access point called Free Wendy's Wi-Fi. Now, I just pulled up out front of the Wendy's. I have this really cool router plugged in my computer, and I log in to a router that I call Free Wendy's Wi-Fi. Now, anybody that shows up at the Wendy's, now they can log into this Wi-Fi. 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This Netgear Nighthawk R7000 comes with the firmware out of the factory, but now I can change that firmware and use DDWRT. 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You log into the Wi-Fi and voila, you're in my control. I can watch everything that goes on your computer. So in my Netgear night